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2: Partly to mostly cloudy skies tonight with a few showers arriving after midnight towards the morning with lows into the lower 60s. For our Thursday, expect scattered showers and thunderstorms at times. A few of those storms might become a bit strong with gusty winds, especially inland, with highs into the upper 70s. And for Thursday night, scattered showers and thunderstorms early, tapering off overnight with lows into the lower 60s. I'm forecaster Dakota Hunter with your Erie News Now First Warning Weather Update.
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0: At least a third of the public believes that aliens regularly visit Earth, despite no credible evidence to support the idea.
1: And I think that there is a kinship to other kinds of belief for which there's also no scientific evidence, but that people maintain very strongly and means a lot to people.
0: Why alien belief is so familiar to us on the next Skeptic Check from Big Picture Science.
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3: Partly to mostly cloudy skies tonight with a few showers arriving after midnight towards the morning with lows into the lower 60s. For our Thursday, expect scattered showers and thunderstorms at times. A few of those storms might become a bit strong with gusty winds, especially inland, with highs into the upper 70s. And for Thursday night, scattered showers and thunderstorms early, tapering off overnight with lows into the lower 60s. I'm forecaster Dakota Hunter with your Erie News Now First Warning Weather Update.
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1: The light counted. 15, 14, 41, 31, I mean 13.
0: We took a left on Carroll Street. Danny's smart, but he gets distracted.
1: I realized
0: he forgot his homework.
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3: Partly to mostly cloudy skies tonight with a few showers arriving after midnight towards the morning with lows into the lower 60s. For our Thursday, expect scattered showers and thunderstorms at times. A few of those storms might become a bit strong with gusty winds, especially inland, with highs into the upper 70s. And for Thursday night, scattered showers and thunderstorms early tapering off overnight with lows into the lower 60s. I'm forecaster Dakota Hunter with your Erie News Now First Warning Weather Update.
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1: Alphabet is officially joining the Dow Jones Industrial Average. Daria Albinger has the details.
2: The parent company of Google is the latest addition to the composite and a sign of its move away from the traditional industrial stocks to technology replacing telecom giant Verizon. The California-based company joins mega cap tech competitors Nvidia, Amazon, Apple, and Microsoft. The Dow has been evolving as the U.S. economy does, from a manufacturing base to service-focused companies to tech. S&P Global says Alphabet shares, which trade under the ticker G-O-O-G-L, will officially join the Dow for the start of Monday's trading. In New York, I'm Daria Albinger.
1: Mark Zuckerberg apparently wants to jump on the bandwagon with prediction markets. With Kalshi and Polymarket gaining in popularity, the New York Times says Meta is working on an app called Arena. And Rockstar Games announced that the single-player version of Grand Theft Auto 6 will cost gamers $80, while the Ultimate Edition is priced at $100. Tech Report, I'm Matt Mattinson.
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3: Partly to mostly cloudy skies tonight with a few showers arriving after midnight towards the morning with lows into the lower 60s. For our Thursday, expect scattered showers and thunderstorms at times. A few of those storms might become a bit strong with gusty winds, especially inland, with highs into the upper 70s. And for Thursday night, scattered showers and thunderstorms early, tapering off overnight with lows into the lower 60s. I'm forecaster Dakota Hunter with your Erie News Now First Warning Weather Update.
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1: Partly to mostly cloudy skies tonight with a few showers arriving after midnight towards the morning with lows into the lower 60s. For our Thursday, expect scattered showers and thunderstorms at times. A few of those storms might become a bit strong with gusty winds, especially inland, with highs into the upper 70s. And for Thursday night, scattered showers and thunderstorms early, tapering off overnight with lows into the lower 60s. I'm forecaster Dakota Hunter with your Erie News Now First Warning Weather Update.
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1: For 90.5 WERG, I'm Mark Huffman with today's Consumer Affairs Update. The Senate has approved the bipartisan 21st Century Road to Housing Act by an overwhelming 85-5 vote. The legislation aims to increase housing supply, reduce regulatory barriers, and curb large institutional investor purchases of single-family homes. Motorists continued to see lower gasoline prices over the last week, extending a summer trend that has brought relief to motorists across much of the country. However, a renewed threat from Iran to interfere with traffic through the Strait of Hormuz is creating uncertainty about how long those lower prices at the pump will last. Consumers searching for cottage cheese at the supermarket may have noticed the growing problem in the dairy aisle: empty shelves and frequent out-of-stock signs. There's a growing shortage, not because of supply chains, but due to rising demand driven mostly by social media. I'm Mark Huffman. 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
3: Partly to mostly cloudy skies tonight with a few showers arriving after midnight towards the morning with lows into the lower 60s. For our Thursday, expect scattered showers and thunderstorms at times. A few of those storms might become a bit strong with gusty winds, especially inland, with highs into the upper 70s. And for Thursday night, scattered showers and thunderstorms early, tapering off overnight with lows into the lower 60s. I'm forecaster Dakota Hunter with your Erie News Now First Warning Weather Update.
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5: Partly to mostly cloudy skies tonight with a few showers arriving after midnight towards the morning with lows into the lower 60s. For our Thursday, expect scattered showers and thunderstorms at times. A few of those storms might become a bit strong with gusty winds, especially inland, with highs into the upper 70s. And for Thursday night, scattered showers and thunderstorms early, tapering off overnight with lows into the lower 60s. I'm forecaster Dakota Hunter with your Erie News Now First Warning Weather Update.
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0: at least a third of the public believes that aliens regularly visit Earth, despite no credible evidence to support the idea.
1: And I think that there is a kinship to other kinds of belief for which there's also no scientific evidence, but that people maintain very strongly and means a lot to people.
0: Why alien belief is so familiar to us on the next Skeptic Check from Big Picture Science.
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3: And now, another film rental discovery. Welcome to the Indie Film Minute. In the spring of 2000, Mark Hogenkamp was jumped by five men and brutally beaten outside of a bar in upstate New York. In addition to spending 9 days in a coma and undergoing surgeries to reconstruct his face, Hogenkamp suffered severe brain damage that robbed him of his memory. Focusing on his unique method of therapy, Marwin Call documents Hogenkamp's life after the attack. Unable to continue paying the cost of his medical treatment, Hogenkamp took recovery into his own hands by constructing a 1/6 scale World War II-era Belgian town he named Marwin Call. He builds sets, customizes clothing, and places the town's inhabitants, 27 Barbie dolls and a bevy of alter egos from people in his everyday life, inventing storylines that he documents with photographs. His photography was eventually discovered by the art world, ultimately published, and accepted for display at a Greenwich Village art gallery. Hogenkamp's journey toward a normal life is difficult, but it is obvious in this documentary that creating and maintaining Marwin Call fills a therapeutic need in his life. Marwin Call is a deeply affecting portrait of a man who, after being damaged by the world he once knew, created a better one to inhabit. 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If he was eventually discovered by the art world, ultimately published, and accepted for display at a Greenwich Village art gallery. Hogenkamp's journey toward a normal life is difficult, but it is obvious in this documentary that creating and maintaining Marwin Call fills a therapeutic need in his life. Marwin Call is a deeply affecting portrait of a man who, after being damaged by the world he once knew, created a better one to inhabit. 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
1: Partly to mostly cloudy skies tonight with a few showers arriving after midnight towards the morning with lows into the lower 60s. For our Thursday, expect scattered showers and thunderstorms at times. A few of those storms might become a bit strong with gusty winds, especially inland, with highs into the upper 70s. And for Thursday night, scattered showers and thunderstorms early, tapering off overnight with lows into the lower 60s. I'm forecaster Dakota Hunter with your Erie News Now First Warning Weather Update.
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3: Partly to mostly cloudy skies tonight with a few showers arriving after midnight towards the morning with lows into the lower 60s. For our Thursday, expect scattered showers and thunderstorms at times. A few of those storms might become a bit strong with gusty winds, especially inland, with highs into the upper 70s. And for Thursday night, scattered showers and thunderstorms early, tapering off overnight with lows into the lower 60s. I'm forecaster Dakota Hunter with your Erie News Now First Warning Weather Update.
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0: Mom. Is Claire's birthday party today? Me again, Mom. 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Hi. 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I know it seems like I don't care, but I do. It's just difficult for me. Love you, Mom. 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
2: Partly to mostly cloudy skies tonight with a few showers arriving after midnight towards the morning with lows into the lower 60s. For our Thursday, expect scattered showers and thunderstorms at times. A few of those storms might become a bit strong with gusty winds, especially inland, with highs into the upper 70s. And for Thursday night, scattered showers and thunderstorms early, tapering off overnight with lows into the lower 60s. I'm forecaster Dakota Hunter with your Erie News Now First Warning Weather Update.
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0: 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Humans.
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2: Partly to mostly cloudy skies tonight with a few showers arriving after midnight towards the morning with lows into the lower 60s. For our Thursday, expect scattered showers and thunderstorms at times. A few of those storms might become a bit strong with gusty winds, especially inland, with highs into the upper 70s. And for Thursday night, scattered showers and thunderstorms early, tapering off overnight with lows into the lower 60s. I'm forecaster Dakota Hunter with your Erie News Now First Warning Weather Update.
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0: At least a third of the public believes that aliens regularly visit Earth, despite no credible evidence to support the idea.
1: And I think that there is a kinship to other kinds of belief for which there's also no scientific evidence, but that people maintain very strongly and means a lot to people.
0: Why alien belief is so familiar to us on the next Skeptic Check from Big Picture Science.
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4: Welcome to the Indie Film Minute. Some films gain greater value after experiencing their end. Swimming Pool, a European erotic thriller, may be worth watching twice. Its ending changes the entire prism through which it was viewed. Charlotte Rampling plays Sarah, a repressed writer of mystery novels. Confronted by writer's block, she accepts the invitation of her publisher, Frank, to visit his villa in the south of France. Sensuous new environments.
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4: Welcome to the Indie Film Minute. Some films gain greater value after experiencing their end. Swimming Pool, a European erotic thriller, may be worth watching twice. Its ending changes the entire prism through which it was viewed. Charlotte Rampling plays Sarah, a repressed writer.

0: Slipping into a more relaxed existence, once more she begins to write. Into her ideal comes a visitor, not Frank, who would have been welcome, but his beautiful daughter, Julie. Julie is everything that Sarah is not. She is young, sensuous, and brazen in following her desires. These women do not like one another. Sensing Sarah's repression, Julie enjoys flagrant adventures with the local men, purposefully flaunting her encounters. Sarah cannot help herself. She watches, disapprovingly. And then there's the murder. Swimming Pool is an effective thriller in the Hitchcock tradition. After it ends, you might want to watch it again to appreciate its symbolism, subtle hints, and the possibility that its reality may not be what it once seemed. Indie Film Minute, not in theaters. Discovery through rental.
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1: Partly to mostly cloudy skies tonight, with a few showers arriving after midnight towards the morning, with lows into the lower 60s. For our Thursday, expect scattered showers and thunderstorms at times. A few of those storms might become a bit strong with gusty winds, especially inland, with highs into the upper 70s. And for Thursday night, scattered showers and thunderstorms early, tapering off overnight with lows into the lower 60s. I'm forecaster Dakota Hunter with your Erie News Now First Warning Weather Update.
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1: Partly to mostly cloudy skies tonight with a few showers arriving after midnight towards the morning with lows into the lower 60s. For our Thursday, expect scattered showers and thunderstorms at times. A few of those storms might become a bit strong with gusty winds, especially inland, with highs into the upper 70s. And for Thursday night, scattered showers and thunderstorms early, tapering off overnight with lows into the lower 60s. I'm forecaster Dakota Hunter with your Erie News Now First Warning Weather Update.
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2: Partly to mostly cloudy skies tonight with a few showers arriving after midnight towards the morning with lows into the lower 60s. For our Thursday, expect scattered showers and thunderstorms at times. A few of those storms might become a bit strong with gusty winds, especially inland with highs into the upper 70s. And for Thursday night, scattered showers and thunderstorms early tapering off overnight with lows into the lower 60s. I'm forecaster Dakota Hunter with your Erie News Now First Warning Weather Update.
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1: Partly to mostly cloudy skies tonight with a few showers arriving after midnight towards the morning with lows into the lower 60s. For our Thursday, expect scattered showers and thunderstorms at times. A few of those storms might become a bit strong with gusty winds, especially inland, with highs into the upper 70s. And for Thursday night, scattered showers and thunderstorms early, tapering off overnight with lows into the lower 60s. I'm forecaster Dakota Hunter with your Erie News Now First Warning Weather Update.
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3: Partly to mostly cloudy skies tonight with a few showers arriving after midnight towards the morning with lows into the lower 60s. For our Thursday, expect scattered showers and thunderstorms at times. A few of those storms might become a bit strong with gusty winds, especially inland, with highs into the upper 70s. And for Thursday night, scattered showers and thunderstorms early, tapering off overnight with lows into the lower 60s. I'm forecaster Dakota Hunter with your Erie News Now First Warning Weather Update.
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1: Partly to mostly cloudy skies tonight with a few showers arriving after midnight towards the morning with lows into the lower 60s. For our Thursday, expect scattered showers and thunderstorms at times. A few of those storms might become a bit strong with gusty winds, especially inland, with highs into the upper 70s. And for Thursday night, scattered showers and thunderstorms early tapering off overnight with lows into the lower 60s. I'm forecaster Dakota Hunter with your Erie News Now First Warning Weather Update.
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1: Elon Musk continues to hold the title of world's richest man, but he's lost his claim to fame as a trillionaire, the first the world's ever seen. The tech mogul achieved trillionaire status after SpaceX launched its record IPO earlier this month, but stock prices have fallen since then, dragging Musk's wealth down to merely $957 billion. The price for the long-anticipated Grand Theft Auto 6 video game has been revealed. Rockstar Games announced it's going to cost gamers $80 to buy the basic single-player version of the game. Meanwhile, Grand Theft Auto 6 Ultimate Edition will set fans back $100. Pre-orders for the game open today. Mark Zuckerberg wants to jump on the bandwagon with prediction markets. With Kalshi and Polymarket gaining in popularity, the New York Times says Meta is working on an app called Arena. Reportedly, it will not involve bets with money when it starts, but that's likely to change. And Google's parent company Alphabet has officially joined the Dow Jones Industrial Average. It's replacing Verizon. Tech Report, I'm Mark Mayfield.
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3: Partly to mostly cloudy skies tonight with a few showers arriving after midnight towards the morning with lows into the lower 60s. For our Thursday, expect scattered showers and thunderstorms at times. A few of those storms might become a bit strong with gusty winds, especially inland, with highs into the upper 70s. And for Thursday night, scattered showers and thunderstorms early, tapering off overnight with lows into the lower 60s. 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
3: Partly to mostly cloudy skies tonight, with a few showers arriving after midnight towards the morning, with lows into the lower 60s. For our Thursday, expect scattered showers and thunderstorms at times. A few of those storms might become a bit strong with gusty winds, especially inland, with highs into the upper 70s. And for Thursday night, scattered showers and thunderstorms early, tapering off overnight with lows into the lower 60s. I'm forecaster Dakota Hunter with your Erie News Now First Warning Weather Update.
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0: For 90.5 WERG, I'm Mark Huffman with today's Consumer Affairs Update. The Senate has approved the bipartisan 21st Century Road to Housing Act by an overwhelming 85-5 vote. The legislation aims to increase housing supply, reduce regulatory barriers, and curb large institutional investor purchases of single-family homes. Motorists continued to see lower gasoline prices over the last week, extending a summer trend that has brought relief to motorists across much of the country. However, a renewed threat from Iran to interfere with traffic through the Strait of Hormuz is creating uncertainty about how long those lower prices at the pump will last. Consumers searching for cottage cheese at the supermarket may have noticed the growing problem in the dairy aisle: empty shelves and frequent out-of-stock signs. There's a growing shortage, not because of supply chains, but due to rising demand driven mostly by social media. I'm Mark Huffman. Learn more at consumeraffairs.com.
1: Partly to mostly cloudy skies tonight with a few showers arriving after midnight towards the morning with lows into the lower 60s. For our Thursday, expect scattered showers and thunderstorms at times. A few of those storms might become a bit strong with gusty winds, especially inland, with highs into the upper 70s. And for Thursday night, scattered showers and thunderstorms early, tapering off overnight with lows into the lower 60s. I'm forecaster Dakota Hunter with your Erie News Now First Warning Weather Update.
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1: NBC News Radio, I'm Mark Mayfield. President Trump hosted the kickoff celebration of the Great American State Fair Wednesday night. Speaking from the National Mall, Trump touted the virtues of the U.S. and declared that America is back.
2: There has never been anything like the United States of America, and together we are making it bigger and better and stronger than ever before.
1: Trump did turn political, telling the crowd that things are much better since he came back into office. People flocked to the mall for the event that featured a series of military flyovers, the U.S. Army and Marine Corps bands, singer Lee Greenwood, and a gigantic Ferris wheel. President Trump is offering assistance to Venezuela after that nation was rocked by two deadly earthquakes, both above magnitude 7.0. In a Wednesday post on Truth Social, Trump said he's instructed all agencies of our government to...
2: We are making it bigger and better and stronger than ever before.
1: Trump did turn political, telling the crowd that things are much better since he came back into office. People flocked to the mall for the event that featured a series of military flyovers, the U.S. Army and Marine Corps bands, singer Lee Greenwood, and a gigantic Ferris wheel. President Trump is offering assistance to Venezuela...

0: Widespread damage reported. Venezuelan President Delcy Rodriguez has declared a state of emergency. Tech giant Bill Gates claims that Jeffrey Epstein sought to leverage his extramarital affairs for influence. Lisa Curtin reports.
1: Gates testified before the House Oversight Committee for nearly 6 hours earlier this month in connection to his ties to the late convicted sex trafficker. According to a recently released transcript of his testimony, the Microsoft founder said he wasn't blackmailed, but told the committee emails suggest Epstein may have been attempting to move in that direction after appearing to know information about two affairs. Gates called his relationship with Epstein a grave error in judgment. He also denied knowing about Epstein's ongoing criminal conduct, but acknowledged being aware of Epstein's prior legal issues. I'm Lisa Carton.
0: And Camp Mystic, the Texas Hill Country summer camp where 27 kids and counselors were killed in last year's historic flooding, has filed for bankruptcy. You're listening to the latest from NBC News Radio. NATO's chief says European allies are supporting the U.S. efforts in the war with Iran. In a meeting with President Trump Wednesday at the White House, NATO Secretary General Mark Rutte said Europe allowed U.S. warplanes to use their airstrips to launch strikes.
2: 4,000 to 5,000 U.S. planes taking off from bases in Europe in the 6 weeks this war took place.
0: After Rutte spoke, Trump again expressed his disappointment with the U.K., France, Italy, and others over what he sees as a lack of support in the war with Iran. Former President Obama says he thinks he's taking up rent-free space in President Trump's head. Obama's comments came during his interview with the All the Smoke podcast, where co-host and former NBA player Matt Barnes asked the former president about Trump's perceived obsession with him and his family. Obama said, "I obviously have a room in his head, a suite in his head." He continued on to say that during his presidency, thinking about former President George W. Bush was the last thing I had time to worry about. The Obama Presidential Center will release its next block of tickets in July. Michael Kastner reports.
3: I hope this center will serve as an affirmation of just how special, how precious our democracy truly is.
4: The sale to the public will begin on July 8th. The tickets will cover from September through January. The museum is currently sold out. Visitors can still see the Obama Center for free on Tuesdays. 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I'm Michael Kastner.
0: And the U.S. Mint is out with a pair of new quarters featuring the Declaration of Independence. Officials held an event at Monticello yesterday to help publicize the new quarters ahead of America's 250th anniversary. The Mint also announced that 250,000 quarters bearing a special July 4th mark will be mixed in with other Declaration of Independence quarters placed into circulation. Mint Director Paul Hollis said he hoped the special coins would help Americans reflect on their history during this year's anniversary celebrations. Mark Mayfield, NBC News Radio.
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8: Partly to mostly cloudy skies tonight with a few showers arriving after midnight towards the morning with lows into the lower 60s. For our Thursday, expect scattered showers and thunderstorms at times. A few of those storms might become a bit strong with gusty winds, especially inland, with highs into the upper 70s. And for Thursday night, scattered showers and thunderstorms early, tapering off overnight with lows into the lower 60s. I'm forecaster Dakota Hunter with your Erie News Now First Warning Weather Update.
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5: Partly to mostly cloudy skies tonight with a few showers arriving after midnight towards the morning with lows into the lower 60s. For our Thursday, expect scattered showers and thunderstorms at times. A few of those storms might become a bit strong with gusty winds, especially inland, with highs into the upper 70s. And for Thursday night, scattered showers and thunderstorms early, tapering off overnight with lows into the lower 60s. I'm forecaster Dakota Hunter with your Erie News Now First Warning Weather Update.
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1: Gas prices continue to fall. AAA's Marie Dodds.
2: Basically, markets have been optimistic that this was going to happen since about May 22nd, and that's when gas prices started to decrease.
1: She added, more ships are getting through the Strait of Hormuz, although it hasn't returned to pre-conflict levels. For now, gas prices heading in the right direction.
2: Questions about if and when normal shipping traffic will resume in the Strait of Hormuz. But still, markets are optimistic.
1: Diesel prices also dropped sharply this week. In Iowa, a former worker at Whirlpool's Amana plant joined a bunch of other union members in Washington, D.C. this week to advocate for a wealth tax. Craig Michaels with more.
3: Ashley Aylin from Belle Plaine told a press conference that Whirlpool didn't lay off hundreds of workers in Amana over the past year because they weren't needed. She says it was because Whirlpool chose higher profits for shareholders over their employees. Aylin and other union workers joined multiple U.S. senators in calling for passage of the Make Billionaires Pay Their Fair Share tax.
1: Seltzer sales are starting to go flat. Daria Albinger takes a look at what's taking the fizz out of its popularity.
4: Trend watchers say 2026 could be the summer of non-carbonated drinks. Flat beverages from Liquid Death to Surfside iced teas are becoming the drink of choice among younger Americans. Consulting firm Alex Partner says Generation Z is leading the charge, and it probably shouldn't surprise you. People born between 1997 and 2012 didn't grow up drinking soda as much as millennials, Gen Z, or baby boomers. It also was the advent of reusable water bottles. And some consumers, no matter what their age, just don't consider carbonation to be a healthy option.
1: And the price for the long-anticipated Grand Theft Auto 6 video game has been revealed. Rockstar Games announced it will cost gamers $80 to buy the basic single-player version of the game. Meanwhile, Grand Theft Auto 6 Ultimate Edition will set fans back $100. Pre-orders are open now. The game is set to drop on November 20th. I'm Monica Nelson with your consumer and business news.
5: Partly to mostly cloudy skies tonight with a few showers arriving after midnight towards the morning with lows into the lower 60s. For our Thursday, expect scattered showers and thunderstorms at times. A few of those storms might become a bit strong with gusty winds, especially inland, with highs into the upper 70s. And for Thursday night, scattered showers and thunderstorms early, tapering off overnight with lows into the lower 60s. I'm forecaster Dakota Hunter with your Erie News Now First Warning Weather Update.
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1: NBC News Radio, I'm Michael Kastner. Over 30 people are dead and about 700 people are injured after two powerful earthquakes rocked Venezuela. More from Tammy Trujillo.
2: A magnitude 7.2 earthquake struck first on Wednesday, followed by a magnitude 7.5, which was the strongest to hit Venezuela in over 100 years. The quakes flattened buildings in the capital city of Caracas and other communities where survivors could be heard trapped under the rubble. The U.S. Geological Survey warns there could be thousands of deaths. The U.S. and other nations have all vowed to send rescue teams and humanitarian assistance to Caracas.
1: The Supreme Court could release some major decisions today. More from Mark Mayfield.
3: The justices set a self-imposed deadline to finish their work by the end of June, and there are decisions involving several high-profile cases yet to be released. They include transgender athlete bans, President Trump's birthright citizenship order, his ability to fire federal officials, the counting of mail-in ballots that arrive after Election Day, campaign finance, deportation protections, and more. The court has indicated it will next release opinions at 10 a.m. Eastern.
1: The U.S. Sixth Circuit Court of Appeals has ruled against the Trump administration, saying the federal government cannot force Michigan to turn over its complete voter registration database. The federal appeals court says the U.S. Department of Justice did not satisfy procedural requirements under Title III of the Civil Rights Act before they demanded Michigan turn over its redacted qualified voter file. And President Trump is defending his decision not to sign the bipartisan housing bill.
4: I made billions of dollars with housing. I know housing better than anybody, maybe anywhere. It's all about the interest rate. Lower the interest rates, you can have all the housing you want.
1: The bill meant to help buyers with the goal of lowering prices sailed through the House and Senate. Michael Kastner, NBC News Radio.
5: Erie residents have the chance to help shape the future of the Bayfront. Tonight kicks off the One Bayfront Initiative. It's a community-driven effort to create a long-term vision for the waterfront. An open house will run from 4:30 to 7:30 p.m. tonight at the Intermodal Transportation Center. Attendees can share ideas and review plans with city leaders. Erie News Now taking a deeper dive into Erie County's budget. It's been just over 6 months since Erie County Executive Christina Vogel took office, and she's gearing up for her next big task, and that's presenting the 2027 budget, presenting a balanced budget without dipping into the reserves. One that doesn't lead to a tax increase, she says, can be a challenge. That's why members of the administration say they're bringing some new ideas to the table for that budget. A few of the projects Vogel is looking to tackle include the brownfield remediation, blight, and helping small businesses. The first budget will be presented to County Council in the fall. Well, the Erie City Mission has been cleared to move forward with their new women's shelter. At a meeting last night, the Mill Creek Zoning Commission voting in favor of the mission, allowing them to begin remodeling the former Our Lady of Mount Carmel School into a transitional shelter. In the mission's plan, the shelter will have 35 beds as well as private family rooms for women and children of Erie experiencing homelessness. It'll host programs and other services for the disadvantaged. I'm Mark Soliday for Erie News Now.
6: Partly to mostly cloudy skies tonight with a few showers arriving after midnight towards the morning with lows into the lower 60s. For our Thursday, expect scattered showers and thunderstorms at times. A few of those storms might become a bit strong with gusty winds, especially inland, with highs into the upper 70s. And for Thursday night, scattered showers and thunderstorms early, tapering off overnight with lows into the lower 60s. I'm forecaster Dakota Hunter with your Erie News Now First Warning Weather Update.
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Bill Page with you. Rapper Macklemore turns 43 this week. Pop star Paula Abdul, 64. She also used to be a judge on, was it American Idol and America's Got Talent? I know it was one of the two. It's been a while. I know I should remember this, but I don't. Ann Wilson, one of the two sisters of Hart, Ann and Nancy Wilson. Ann is turning 76 this week. Kathleen Turner, 72. That's it. I think that's all I got. If it's your birthday, I'm not going to sing to you, but happy birthday to you. 90.5 WERG. You don't want me to sing, I promise. It's not pretty. This is Lola Young.

0: and 90.5 WERG. Bill Page in for National Eat an Oreo Week. Oh, one day is not enough. Maybe back in the day when there was only one flavor of Oreo cookie, but there's so many different flavors these days. They've got quite a mix. Now, what's the best way to eat an Oreo cookie? Is it the whole thing at once in one bite? One bite at a time? Do you take the parts apart and then lick the icing out and then eat the chocolate? A lot of people do that. People sometimes will dunk their Oreo cookies in milk. And there's several ways to do it. I can't say there's ever a wrong way to eat an Oreo cookie. Just don't leave any crumbs.
1: An NFL player is facing felony charges. Detroit Lions defensive back Terrion Arnold arrested in Tampa yesterday in connection with a robbery and kidnapping in early February. The Lions in a statement say they're aware of the situation but decline comment out of respect for the legal process. Among the headlines from Major League Baseball, the Cubs swept the doubleheader from the Mets, who are spiraling with five straight losses. The Mets are last in the NL East with the third worst record in the National League. Shortstop Francisco Lindor.
2: Had to pick it up. Just tough position, but we got to pick it up. We have the personnel here to pick it up. We got to get it done.
1: The Mets, after the game, traded pitcher David Peterson to the Cubs for a minor league prospect. Round two of the NBA draft wrapped up last night. Meanwhile, reports out that the Charlotte Hornets are shopping guard LaMelo Ball on the trade market. And the World Cup continues with six matches on today's schedule, including the U.S. closing out group play tonight facing Turkey. That's sports. I'm Matt McCoy.
3: Partly to mostly cloudy skies tonight with a few showers arriving after midnight towards the morning with lows into the lower 60s. For our Thursday, expect scattered showers and thunderstorms at times. A few of those storms might become a bit strong with gusty winds, especially inland, with highs into the upper 70s. And for Thursday night, scattered showers and thunderstorms early, tapering off overnight with lows into the lower 60s. I'm forecaster Dakota Hunter with your Erie News Now First Warning Weather Update.
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0: 90.5 WERG. Lifted up. That is Passion Pit. Bill Page with you. Have you seen any of the new movies that are out? Number one at the box office last weekend. No surprise, it's the new Toy Story 5. Disclosure Day came in second. Obsession third. Something called Back Rooms at 4. Scary Movie still hanging in there at 5. Masters of the Universe. I have the power. He-Man. 6. Star Wars, The Mandalorian, and Grogu. Yeah, that's still in the top 10. I haven't seen it. I'll probably wait till it comes out on streaming. The Death of Robin Hood at 9, ahead of the new Michael Jackson movie. I'm not surprised Michael Jackson's movie is kind of sliding off the charts, but I am surprised there's a movie called The Death of Robin Hood. I didn't know that was a thing.
1: Attention, everyone.
2: Entertainment report.
3: Toy Story 5 still isn't playing games when it comes to the box office. Pixar film, which made over $328 million worldwide so far, is expected to finish first this coming weekend, too. That's despite at least one new movie that's getting a lot of buzz, DC Studio Supergirl, which could bring in up to $50 million in its debut. Cheap Trick is expanding their North American tour.
4: They've added two new concert dates in August and five in September. The All Washed Up Tour begins August the 2nd in Manitoba, Canada, and wraps up November the 8th in Madison, Wisconsin. The expanded tour announcement comes 2 weeks after Cheap Trick canceled and rescheduled 7 shows. Tickets for the new September dates go on sale Friday. I'm Mark Mayfield.
3: Phoebe Bridgers is out with some new music. The Grammy-winning artist says her third album, Lost Weekend, will come out on August 14th. Daryl Hall has gotten a kidney transplant, the singer posting on Instagram that he received the organ from a very kind and generous donor. A few weeks ago, he says he's feeling better and he tells his fans he plans to make some new music in a few months from now. And that's entertainment. I'm Daria Albinger.
0: 90.5 WERG. Bill Page, good morning. Coming up after 6:30, we're going to talk about something that can put you instantly into a good mood. Sometimes you just never know.

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1: NBC News Radio, I'm Michael Kastner. Over 30 people are dead and about 700 people are injured after two powerful earthquakes rocked Venezuela. More from Tammy Trujillo.
2: A magnitude 7.2 earthquake struck first on Wednesday, followed by a magnitude 7.5, which was the strongest to hit Venezuela in over 100 years. The quakes flattened buildings in the capital city of Caracas and other communities where survivors could be heard trapped under the rubble. The U.S. Geological Survey warns there could be thousands of deaths. The U.S. and other nations have all vowed to send rescue teams and humanitarian assistance to Caracas.
1: The Supreme Court could release some major decisions today. More from Mark Mayfield.
3: The justices set a self-imposed deadline to finish their work by the end of June, and there are decisions involving several high-profile cases yet to be released. They include transgender athlete bans, President Trump's birthright citizenship order, his ability to fire federal officials, the counting of mail-in ballots that arrive after Election Day, campaign finance, deportation protections, and more. The court has indicated it will next release opinions at 10 a.m. Eastern.
1: The U.S. Sixth Circuit Court of Appeals has ruled against the Trump administration, saying the federal government cannot force Michigan to turn over its complete voter registration database. The federal appeals court says the U.S. Department of Justice did not satisfy procedural requirements under Title III of the Civil Rights Act before they demanded Michigan turn over its redacted qualified voter file. And President Trump is defending his decision not to sign the bipartisan housing bill.
4: I made billions of dollars with housing. I know housing better than anybody, maybe anywhere. It's all about the interest rate. Lower the interest rates, you can have all the housing you want.
1: The bill meant to help buyers with the goal of lowering prices sailed through the House and Senate. Michael Kastner, NBC News Radio.
5: Erie residents have the chance to help shape the future of the Bayfront. Tonight kicks off the
1: file. And President Trump is defending his decision not to sign the bipartisan housing bill.
4: I made billions of dollars with housing. I know housing better than anybody, maybe anywhere. It's all about the interest rate. Lower the interest rates, you can have all the housing you want.
1: The bill meant to help buyers with the goal of lowering prices sailed through the House and Senate. Michael

0: An open house will run from 4:30 to 7:30 p.m. tonight at the Intermodal Transportation Center. Attendees can share ideas and review plans with city leaders. Erie News Now taking a deeper dive into Erie County's budget. It's been just over 6 months since Erie County Executive Christina Vogel took office, and she's gearing up for her next big task, and that's presenting the 2027 budget, presenting a balanced budget without dipping into the reserves, one that doesn't lead to a tax increase, she says, can be a challenge. That's why members of the administration say they're bringing some new ideas to the table for that budget. A few of the projects Vogel is looking to tackle include the brownfield remediation, blight, and helping small businesses. The first budget will be presented to County Council in the fall. While the Erie City Mission has been cleared to move forward with their new women's shelter, it's a meeting last night, the Mill Creek Zoning Commission voting in favor of the mission, allowing them to begin remodeling the former Our Lady of Mount Carmel School into a transitional shelter. In the mission's plan, the shelter will have 35 beds as well as private family rooms for women and children of Erie experiencing homelessness. It'll host programs and other services for the disadvantaged. I'm Mark Soliday for Erie News Now.
1: Partly to mostly cloudy skies tonight with a few showers arriving after midnight towards the morning with lows into the lower 60s. For our Thursday, expect scattered showers and thunderstorms at times. A few of those storms might become a bit strong with gusty winds, especially inland, with highs into the upper 70s. And for Thursday night, scattered showers and thunderstorms early, tapering off overnight with lows into the lower 60s. I'm forecaster Dakota Hunter with your Erie News Now First Warning Weather Update.
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Bill Page with you. Now, what's something that instantly puts you in a better mood? I read something earlier about getting your car washed helped put some people in a better mood. But more common than that is just listening to good music. 37% of Americans say hearing a tune that they really like on the radio or just listening to their favorite tracks on their service like Apple Tunes or Spotify. 37% say good music instantly puts them into a better mood. And if it works for you, why not? Of course, the reverse could happen. Somebody else gets control of the tuner at work and it's stuff you don't like. That might be a downer. 90.5 WERG. Good morning.

0: Smashing Pumpkins, 90.5 WERG. Good morning. Bill Page hanging out with you. How many times do you hit the snooze bar?
1: Oh, yeah.
0: My wife lives on the snooze bar, which drives me batshit crazy. It does, because if you're going to get up, get the freak up. Wake up. Because by the time she's hit the snooze bar, I don't know, 5 or 6 times, I'm wide awake. I'm like, why? You got to pick your battles. I never used to. I try now because it's just not worth waking up that way. The average woman will hit a snooze button roughly 20 times a week. Really? Do the math. 5 work days, 20 times. You're hitting the snooze bar at least 40 times or 4 times every morning. So 4 times. Yeah, the math is there. I'm not the best on that. But yeah, if you're hitting the snooze bar that many, think about how much more sleep you could have. Full sleep, not just like snoozing a few minutes at a time. Lay off the snooze bar, all right?
2: An NFL player is facing felony charges. Detroit Lions defensive back Terrion Arnold arrested in Tampa yesterday in connection with a robbery and kidnapping in early February. The Lions in a statement say they're aware of the situation but decline comment out of respect for the legal process. Among the headlines from Major League Baseball, the Cubs swept the doubleheader from the Mets, who are spiraling with 5 straight losses. The Mets are last in the NL East with the 3rd worst record in the National League. Shortstop Francisco Lindor.
3: Had to pick it up. Just tough position, but we got to pick it up. We have the personnel here to pick it up. We got to get it done.
2: The Mets, after the game, traded pitcher David Peterson to the Cubs for a minor league prospect. Round 2 of the NBA draft wrapped up last night. Meanwhile, reports out that the Charlotte Hornets are shopping guard LaMelo Ball on the trade market. And the World Cup continues with 6 matches on today's schedule, including the U.S. closing out group play tonight facing Turkey. That's sports. I'm Matt McCoy.
4: Partly to mostly cloudy skies tonight with a few showers arriving after midnight towards the morning with lows into the lower 60s. For our Thursday, expect scattered showers and thunderstorms at times. A few of those storms might become a bit strong with gusty winds, especially inland, with highs into the upper 70s. And for Thursday night, scattered showers and thunderstorms early, tapering off overnight with lows into the lower 60s. I'm forecaster Dakota Hunter with your Erie News Now First Warning Weather Update.
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0: as Young the Giant on 90.5 WERG. Bill Page, they say people that are unhappy, misery loves company. But when it comes to unhappy marriages, it doesn't only make you miserable. It can actually make you heal slower. So if you're sick, you could be sick longer because you're just not mentally where you need to be. Positive vibes, positive thoughts, positive outcome. Unhappy marriages don't only lead you to be miserable. It can also lead to wounds healing more slowly. That's according to health.com. If you don't believe me, try Googling it, and they'll probably give you the same advice on ChatGPT.
1: Long-term research is showing strength training increases the chances of living longer. A study in the British Journal of Sports Medicine combined other studies that followed around 150,000 people for up to 30 years. And researchers concluded that those who did 90 to 120 minutes of strength training exercise a week had a 13% lower risk of dying compared to those who did none. The study also suggests people who combine strength training with aerobic exercises had an even lower risk of dying. June is Migraine and Headache Awareness Month. Dr. Ahmad Estemalik, a migraine specialist at the Cleveland Clinic, says extreme weather, whether it's cold or heat, changes in the pressure, like when the temps drop quickly, and intense storms can all trigger a migraine.
2: Always have your good rescue or abortive medication on you, because the earlier in a migraine phase where you take your rescue medication, the more likely you're going to prevent the migraine from occurring.
1: He recommends folks drink plenty of water during the summer to help prevent migraines. Health update, I'm Scott Pringle.
3: Partly to mostly cloudy skies tonight, with a few showers arriving after midnight towards the morning, with lows into the lower 60s. For our Thursday, expect scattered showers and thunderstorms at times. A few of those storms might become a bit strong with gusty winds, especially inland, with highs into the upper 70s. And for Thursday night, scattered showers and thunderstorms early, tapering off overnight with lows into the lower 60s. I'm forecaster Dakota Hunter with your Erie News Now First Warning Weather Update.
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90.5 WERG with Bill Page in the morning. We got Dr. Chet after 9 a.m. And Reese is on the air at, what was it, 2 o'clock? Yeah, he's right there. 2 o'clock. 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
1: NBC News Radio, I'm Michael Kastner. President Trump says the U.S. is ready and willing to help after a pair of powerful earthquakes rocked Venezuela Wednesday. More from Mark Mayfield.
2: In a post on Truth Social, Trump said he's instructed all agencies of our government to get ready to move quickly. A U.S. official also said the country will send search and rescue teams and humanitarian supplies. Venezuelan President Delcy Rodriguez declared a state of emergency in response to the quakes. The U.S. Geological Survey estimates there's a significant number of casualties.
1: And a powerful earthquake has struck Japan. The 6.9 magnitude quake struck this morning in northern Japan off the coast of Kuji. Strong tremors were felt throughout the region, disrupting bullet train services. Local reports say at least four people were injured by the quake, which knocked groceries off store shelves and caused minor damage to some buildings. No tsunami warnings have been issued so far. Secretary of State Marco Rubio is telling leaders in the Middle East that the U.S. wants peace with Iran, but not at any price. Rubio is in Bahrain for a meeting of the Gulf Cooperation Council and is assuring foreign ministers that a peace deal with Iran would take into account the interests of U.S. allies. He also stressed that Iran requiring tolls from ships passing through the Strait of Hormuz is unacceptable. President Trump hosted the kickoff celebration of the Great American State Fair Wednesday night. Speaking from the National Mall, Trump touted the virtues of the U.S. and declared that America is back.
3: There has never been anything like the United States of America, and together we are making it bigger and better and stronger and far more exceptional than ever before.
1: The event featured a series of military flyovers and a gigantic Ferris wheel. Michael Kastner, NBC News Radio.
4: Erie residents have the chance to help shape the future of the Bayfront. Tonight kicks off the One Bayfront Initiative. It's a community-driven effort to create a long-term vision for the waterfront. An open house will run from 4:30 to 7:30 p.m. tonight at the Intermodal Transportation Center. Attendees can share ideas and review plans with city leaders. Erie News Now taking a deeper dive into Erie County's budget. It's been just over 6 months since Erie County Executive Christina Vogel took office, and she's gearing up for her next big task, and that's presenting the 2027 budget, presenting a balanced budget without dipping into the reserves, one that doesn't lead to a tax increase, she says, can be a challenge. That's why members of the administration say they're bringing some new ideas to the table for that budget. A few of the projects Vogel is looking to tackle include the brownfield remediation, blight, and helping small businesses. The first budget will be presented to County Council in the fall. While the Erie City Mission has been cleared to move forward with their new women's shelter, it's a meeting last night, the Mill Creek Zoning Commission voting in favor of the mission, allowing them to begin remodeling the former Our Lady of Mount Carmel School into a transitional shelter. In the mission's plan, the shelter will have 35 beds as well as private family rooms for women and children of Erie experiencing homelessness. It'll host programs and other services for the disadvantaged. I'm Mark Saldivay for Erie News Now.
5: Partly to mostly cloudy skies tonight with a few showers arriving after midnight towards the morning with lows into the lower 60s. For our Thursday, expect scattered showers and thunderstorms at times. A few of those storms might become a bit strong with gusty winds, especially inland, with highs into the upper 70s. And for Thursday night, scattered showers and thunderstorms early, tapering off overnight with lows into the lower 60s. I'm forecaster Dakota Hunter with your Erie News Now First Warning Weather Update.
6: Good morning, Starshine. Sonic Sunrise! The Earth says hello. W-E-

90.5 WERG. Bill Page, do you leave dishes sit in the sink for someone else to do them? 68% of women say they feel guilty leaving the dishes in the sink in the morning when they leave for work, and it drives them crazy. And you know what? I gotta say, my wife will usually do them before she leaves because she just hates just thinking of them sitting there. I usually get to them, but it's like one of those, like, I was gonna do that, and then I get hit with the, well, if you were gonna do it, why didn't you? I don't know. So, yeah, I don't want to make too much noise late at night, you know, when I'm having my snack. I don't want to do dishes at 2 a.m. Who does?

0: 90.5 WERG. One man's junk is another man's treasure, or something like that. Bill Page with you. A new study finds that the average person has $1,000+ in old gadgets sitting around their house right now. $1,000+. We just had our yard sale in our neighborhood the other day, and every year my wife and I kind of look at each other and go, nah, it takes two. And I don't want people sitting there just going, oh, I'll give you $5. I know you want 20. I know you paid 600 for it, but I'll give you five. Oh, just leave. I'd just rather donate it and see it get repurposed by like, I don't know, somewhere like, Salvation Army, the Erie City Mission. They have rummage sales. Even the Anna Shelter has a rummage sale. You could donate your unwanted items there, and it probably is better because then you could see the stuff go to good use. Who's a Habitat for Humanity? I know they have a re-gift. It's not a re-gift. It's a resale store to kind of a goodwill forward. They keep the money. They sell the items, and they repurpose the money to help people rebuild homes. I think I'd rather do that than go through a garage sale and some stranger sitting in my driveway. But average person has about $1,000 worth of old stuff sitting in their house right now. They could repurpose, resell, or get something for it.
1: An NFL player is facing felony charges. Detroit Lions defensive back Terrion Arnold arrested in Tampa yesterday in connection with a robbery and kidnapping in early February. The Lions in a statement say they're aware of the situation but declined comment out of respect for the legal process. Among the headlines from Major League Baseball, the Cubs swept the doubleheader from the Mets, who are spiraling with five straight losses. The Mets are last in the NL East with the third worst record in the National League. Shortstop Francisco Lindor.
2: Had to pick it up. Just tough position, but we got to pick it up. We have the personnel here to pick it up. We got to get it done.
1: The Mets, after the game, traded pitcher David Peterson to the Cubs for a minor league prospect. Round two of the NBA draft wrapped up last night. Meanwhile, reports out that the Charlotte Hornets are shopping guard LaMelo Ball on the trade market. And the World Cup continues with six matches on today's schedule, including the U.S. closing out group play tonight facing Turkey. That's sports. I'm Matt McCoy.
3: At least a third of the public believes that aliens regularly visit Earth, despite no credible evidence to support the idea.
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3: Why alien belief is so familiar to us on the next Skeptic Check from Big Picture Science.
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6: Partly to mostly cloudy skies tonight with a few showers arriving after midnight towards the morning with lows into the lower 60s. For our Thursday, expect scattered showers and thunderstorms at times. A few of those storms might become a bit strong with gusty winds, especially inland, with highs into the upper 70s. And for Thursday night, scattered showers and thunderstorms early, tapering off overnight with lows into the lower 60s. I'm forecaster Dakota Hunter with your Erie News Now First Warning Weather Update.
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0: WERG with the Strokes, Bill Page with you. This past Father's Day, it was Sunday. Yeah, Sunday, as a matter of fact. We celebrated with the boys, got a chance to go down to Grove City and have lunch with my oldest, who's living out of town now. So we picked a halfway point between Erie and him, and it was Grove City. Had a really nice meal, a place called Timber Creek. It's near the outlets. And got together, and you know, it just felt good to get everyone in the same place at the same time. My youngest was there, who's home from college. And those are the things. And my son, actually, he didn't pay for all of us because there were five of us in total. He paid for my meal. I didn't even want to pay for it, much less hand it off to him. But before I knew he was paying, I ordered a steak. I'm like, it's Father's Day. I deserve me a good old filet. $50 later, it was a good steak. Several side dishes. I was bummed they didn't have sweet potatoes. Oh, I love sweet potatoes, but a good baked potato is a good one as well. But yeah, getting family together. The older I get, the older they get. You know, I've got everything I need. Just spending time together is so, so important.
1: Gas prices continue to fall. AAA's Marie Dodds.
2: Basically, markets have been optimistic that this was going to happen since about May 22nd, and that's when gas prices started to decrease.
1: She added, more ships are getting through the Strait of Hormuz, although it hasn't returned to pre-conflict levels. For now, gas prices heading in the right direction.
2: Questions about if and when normal shipping traffic will resume in the Strait of Hormuz. But still, markets are optimistic.
1: Diesel prices also dropped sharply this week. In Iowa, a former worker at Whirlpool's Amana plant joined a bunch of other union members in Washington, D.C. this week to advocate for a wealth tax. Craig Michaels with more.
3: Ashley Aylin from Belle Plaine told a press conference that Whirlpool didn't lay off hundreds of workers in Amana over the past year because they weren't needed. She says it was because Whirlpool chose higher profits for shareholders over their employees. Aylin and other union workers joined multiple U.S. senators in calling for passage of the Make Billionaires Pay Their Fair Share tax.
1: Seltzer sales are starting to go flat. Daria Albinger takes a look at what's taking the fizz out of its popularity.
4: Trend watchers say 2026 could be the summer of non-carbonated drinks. Flat beverages from Liquid Death to Surfside iced teas are becoming the drink of choice among younger Americans. Consulting firm Alex Partner says Generation Z is leading the charge, and it probably shouldn't surprise you. People born between 1997 and 2012 didn't grow up drinking soda as much as millennials, Gen Z, or baby boomers. It also was the advent of reusable water bottles. And some consumers, no matter what their age, just don't consider carbonation to be a healthy option.
1: And the price for the long-anticipated Grand Theft Auto 6 video game has been revealed. Rockstar Games announced it will cost gamers $80 to buy the basic single-player version of the game. Meanwhile, Grand Theft Auto 6 Ultimate Edition will set fans back $100. Pre-orders are open now. The game is set to drop on November 20th. I'm Monica Nelson with your consumer and business news.
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1: NBC News Radio, I'm Michael Kastner. President Trump says the U.S. is ready and willing to help after a pair of powerful earthquakes rocked Venezuela Wednesday. More from Mark Mayfield.
2: In a post on Truth Social, Trump said he's instructed all agencies of our government to get ready to move quickly. A U.S. official also said the country will send search and rescue teams and humanitarian supplies. Venezuelan President Delcy Rodriguez declared a state of emergency in response to the quakes. The U.S. Geological Survey estimates there's a significant number of casualties.
1: And a powerful earthquake has struck Japan. The 6.9 magnitude quake struck this morning in northern Japan off the coast of Kuji. Strong tremors were felt throughout the region, disrupting bullet train services. Local reports say at least four people were injured by the quake, which knocked groceries off store shelves and caused minor damage to some buildings. No tsunami warnings have been issued so far. Secretary of State Marco Rubio is telling leaders in the Middle East that the U.S. wants peace with Iran, but not at any price. Rubio is in Bahrain for a meeting of the Gulf Cooperation Council and is assuring foreign ministers that a peace deal with Iran would take into account the interests of U.S. allies. He also stressed that Iran requiring tolls from ships passing through the Strait of Hormuz is unacceptable. President Trump hosted the kickoff celebration of the Great American State Fair Wednesday night. Speaking from the National Mall, Trump touted the virtues of the U.S. and declared that America is back.
3: There has never been anything like the United States of America, and together we are making it bigger and better and stronger and far more exceptional than ever before.
1: The event featured a series of military flyovers and a gigantic Ferris wheel. Michael Kastner, NBC News Radio.
4: Erie residents have the chance to help shape the future of the Bayfront. Tonight kicks off the One Bayfront Initiative. It's a community-driven effort to create a long-term vision for the waterfront. An open house will run from 4:30 to 7:30 p.m. tonight at the Intermodal Transportation Center. Attendees can share ideas and review plans with city leaders. Erie News Now taking a deeper dive into Erie County's budget. It's been just over 6 months since Erie County Executive Christina Vogel took office, and she's gearing up for her next big task, and that's presenting the 2027 budget, presenting a balanced budget without dipping into the reserves, one that doesn't lead to a tax increase, she says, can be a challenge. That's why members of the administration say they're bringing some new ideas to the table for that budget. A few of the projects Vogel is looking to tackle include the brownfield remediation, blight, and helping small businesses. The first budget will be presented to County Council in the fall. Well, the Erie City Mission has been cleared to move forward with their new women's shelter. It's a meeting last night, the Mill Creek Zoning Commission voting in favor of the mission, allowing them to begin remodeling the former Our Lady of Mount Carmel School into a transitional shelter. In the mission's plan, the shelter will have 35 beds as well as private family rooms for women and children of Erie experiencing homelessness. It'll host programs and other services for the disadvantaged. I'm Mark Saldivay for Erie. A few of the projects Vogel is looking to tackle include the brownfield remediation, blight, and helping small businesses. The first budget will be presented to County Council in the fall. Well, the Erie City Mission has been cleared to move forward with their new women's shelter. It's a meeting last night, the Mill Creek Zoning Commission voting in favor of the mission, allowing them to begin remodeling the former Our Lady of Mount Carmel School into a transitional shelter. In the mission's plan, the shelter will have 35 beds.

clouds arriving after midnight towards the morning with lows into the lower 60s. For our Thursday, expect scattered showers and thunderstorms at times. A few of those storms might become a bit strong with gusty winds, especially inland, with highs into the upper 70s. And for Thursday night, scattered showers and thunderstorms early, tapering off overnight with lows into the lower 60s. I'm forecaster Dakota Hunter with your Erie News Now First Warning Weather Update.

selfie god-aholic? Do you take a lot? I do. I'm terrible about it. And I know that. It's okay. Accepting it is half the battle, right? Recognizing it, accepting it, dealing with it. WPRG, Bill Page. Okay, I found it. New study finds that people hate looking at other people's selfies unless it came from them. Wait a minute, if it's a selfie. Maybe they're in it. Maybe if you're in the selfie. But I don't like my phone for selfies because it always seems like my arm isn't long enough. I've got good enough arms for just about anything I need. They've done me well. But my arm's just not long enough. And I don't have the setting. I don't know. I probably should ask somebody. But did you ever try to ask your kids

something about your gadget and they make you feel like a total moron. Like, come on, Dad, you should know. No, I shouldn't know this. I mean, I should, but yeah, I do. I either wish my arm was longer or I had a phone that took wider selfie shots because I always feel like the dang camera's too close. It makes my face look fat. Where are we?

0: 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Bill Page. There are so many things that stress us out lately. Social media is at the top of my list because I could say the sky is blue and someone will argue. Or you know what I'm saying. We could talk about water. We could talk about anything. And somebody with an opposite view will jump in and just bully you into trying to make you feel the way they feel. It drives me crazy. Sometimes social media is the thing that stresses me out the most. A new survey asked Americans, what stresses you out the most in your lives? Number one was not social media. It was actually something way more serious. It was their mortgage payment. Number two on the list is having family come over for the holidays from out of town. Yeah, especially if they're going to stay at your place. That's all. You always feel like you're getting judged. Is the place clean enough? Is it, you always got one of those relatives that you feel like you're just below their standards? We all have those.
1: An NFL player is facing felony charges. Detroit Lions defensive back Terrion Arnold arrested in Tampa yesterday in connection with a robbery and kidnapping in early February. The Lions in a statement say they're aware of the situation but declined comment out of respect for the legal process. Among the headlines from Major League Baseball, the Cubs swept the doubleheader from the Mets, who are spiraling with five straight losses. The Mets are last in the NL East with the third worst record in the National League. Shortstop Francisco Lindor.
2: Had to pick it up. Just tough position, but we got to pick it up. We have the personnel here to pick it up. We got to get it done.
1: The Mets, after the game, traded pitcher David Peterson to the Cubs for a minor league prospect. Round two of the NBA draft wrapped up last night. Meanwhile, reports out that the Charlotte Hornets are shopping guard LaMelo Ball on the trade market. And the World Cup continues with six matches on today's schedule, including the U.S. closing out group play tonight facing Turkey. That's sports. I'm Matt McCoy.
3: Partly to mostly cloudy skies tonight with a few showers arriving after midnight towards the morning with lows into the lower 60s. For our Thursday, expect scattered showers and thunderstorms at times. A few of those storms might become a bit strong with gusty winds, especially inland, with highs into the upper 70s. And for Thursday night, scattered showers and thunderstorms early, tapering off overnight with lows into the lower 60s. I'm forecaster Dakota Hunter with your Erie News Now First Warning Weather Update.
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0: 90.5 WERG. How you doing? Bill Page with you. Gosh, I had so much stuff today, and it's just little things here or there. Speakers? No, I don't want to talk. Jay Leno in the headlines. He and Joe Biden went for a ride in Joe Biden's very old, very cool Corvette. It's something that Jay Leno had said, hey, one of these days we should go out in your Corvette. And finally they got together. And I'm not going to say what I really think of Joe Biden, but that's really cool to get together with a guy who's got a cool Corvette and go for a ride in a cruise in California. Former president, I don't care again who the president is, Trump, Biden, that would be pretty cool. The things they've seen, the things they've, you know, experienced, the lives they've lived, that would be cool. Much less to get to go for a ride. And Biden let Leno drive. That was even more amazing. Then again, I probably feel better about, you know, Leno driving than I would Biden these days. He doesn't seem to have all his faculties right there.
1: Elon Musk continues to hold the title of world's richest man, but he's lost his claim to fame as a trillionaire, the first the world's ever seen. The tech mogul achieved trillionaire status after SpaceX launched its record IPO earlier this month, but stock prices have fallen since then, dragging Musk's wealth down to merely $957 billion. The price for the long-anticipated Grand Theft Auto 6 video game has been revealed. Rockstar Games announced it's going to cost gamers $80 to buy the basic single-player version of the game. Meanwhile, Grand Theft Auto 6 Ultimate Edition will set fans back $100. Pre-orders for the game open today. Mark Zuckerberg wants to jump on the bandwagon with prediction markets. With Kalshi and Polymarket gaining in popularity, the New York Times says Meta is working on an app called Arena. Reportedly, it will not involve bets with money when it starts, but that's likely to change. And Google's parent company Alphabet has officially joined the Dow Jones Industrial Average. It's replacing Verizon. Tech Report, I'm Mark Mayfield.
2: Partly to mostly cloudy skies tonight with a few showers arriving after midnight towards the morning with lows into the lower 60s. For our Thursday, expect scattered showers and thunderstorms at times. A few of those storms might become a bit strong with gusty winds, especially inland, with highs into the upper 70s. And for Thursday night, scattered showers and thunderstorms early, tapering off overnight with lows into the lower 60s. I'm forecaster Dakota Hunter with your Erie News Now First Warning Weather Update.
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1: NBC News Radio, I'm Michael Kastner. Secretary of State Marco Rubio is telling leaders in the Middle East that the U.S. wants peace with Iran.
2: While we want a deal, we don't want a deal at any price. We want a deal that's good, we want a deal that's real, we want a deal that's verifiable, and we want a deal that's adhered to.
1: Rubio is in Bahrain for a meeting with the Gulf Cooperation Council and is assuring foreign ministers that a peace deal with Iran would take into account the interests of U.S. allies. More than 160 people are dead and about 700 are injured after two powerful earthquakes rocked Venezuela. Matthew Blackett, a professor of natural hazards and earthquakes at Coventry University in the UK, says crews must work fast to find survivors believed trapped under the rubble of toppled buildings.
3: It's dangerous to send people into buildings or collapsed buildings to get people out. But unfortunately, we just had maybe 24 or 48 hours to get those people who are currently trapped out of the buildings. But to do so, we put more lives at risk.
1: A magnitude 7.2 earthquake struck first yesterday, followed by a magnitude 7.5 quake, which was the strongest to hit Venezuela in over 100 years. A powerful earthquake has struck Japan. More from Mark Mayfield.
4: A 6.9 magnitude quake struck this morning in northern Japan off the coast of Kuji. Strong tremors were felt throughout the region, disrupting bullet train services. Local reports say at least four people were injured by the quake, which knocked groceries off store shelves and caused minor damage to some buildings.
1: President Trump is defending his decision not to sign a bipartisan bill that would lower housing prices. The bill sailed through the House and Senate and was set to be signed by Trump on Wednesday. The president canceled the signing, however, posting that he won't sign it until his Save America voting ID bill gets passed. Michael Kastner, NBC News Radio.
5: Erie residents have the chance to help shape the future of the Bayfront. Tonight kicks off the One Bayfront Initiative. It's a community-driven effort to create a long-term vision for the waterfront. An open house will run from 4:30 to 7:30 p.m. tonight at the Intermodal Transportation Center. Attendees can share ideas and review plans with city leaders. Erie News Now taking a deeper dive into Erie County's budget. It's been just over 6 months since Erie County Executive Christina Vogel took office, and she's gearing up for her next big task, and that's presenting the 2027 budget, presenting a balanced budget without dipping into the reserves, one that doesn't lead to a tax increase, she says, can be a challenge. That's why members of the administration say they're bringing some new ideas to the table for that budget. A few of the projects Vogel is looking to tackle include the brownfield remediation, blight, and helping small businesses. The first budget will be presented to County Council in the fall. While the Erie City Mission has been cleared to move forward with their new women's shelter, it's a meeting last night, the Mill Creek Zoning Commission voting in favor of the mission, allowing them to begin remodeling the former Our Lady of Mount Carmel School into a transitional shelter. In the mission's plan, the shelter will have 35 beds as well as private family rooms for women and children of Erie experiencing homelessness. It'll host programs and other services for the disadvantaged. I'm Mark Soliday for Erie News Now.
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7: Partly to mostly cloudy skies tonight, with a few showers arriving after midnight towards the morning, with lows into the lower 60s. For our Thursday, expect scattered showers and thunderstorms at times. A few of those storms might become a bit strong with gusty winds, especially inland, with highs into the upper 70s. And for Thursday night, scattered showers and thunderstorms early, tapering off overnight with lows into the lower 60s. I'm forecaster Dakota Hunter with your Erie News Now First Warning Weather Update.
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0: Nice to meet you on 90.5 WERG. Bill Page, Apple's Tim Cook says prices are going up on all your favorite Apple devices because of a memory chip. There's a memory chip shortage. All right, sure. But what was the reason before that? Because let's face it, in the last 10 years, prices on any Apple product keep going up, up, and up, and up. And there wasn't a memory chip shortage then, was there?

0: Yay, right? 90.5 WERG. Bill Page, what creeps you out? Is it snakes? Is it spiders? Is it insects? Is it stuff swimming in the water while you're in there? Could be a combination of, yeah, all of that. A traveler was busted in China smuggling a bunch of creepy crawly things in his suitcase. Ready for this? 12 rhinoceros beetles, 79 pill bugs, 5 stag beetles, and 209 geckos. Geckos. I do that all the time. Oh my gosh, they've got me brainwashed. Geico is the insurance. Geckos are the animals, the little mascot they use. Oh, so easy a caveman could do it, right? Yeah, that kind of stuff. Advertising. It's amazing. 304 bugs. If you did the math, that should come out. But oh my gosh, yeah. I don't know what there would be. It was a suitcase. How was he traveling? Was it by train or was it an airplane? And oh my gosh, can you imagine if those things got out? Yikes.
1: An NFL player is facing felony charges. Detroit Lions defensive back Terrion Arnold arrested in Tampa yesterday in connection with a robbery and kidnapping in early February. The Lions in a statement say they're aware of the situation but decline comment out of respect for the legal process. Among the headlines from Major League Baseball, the Cubs swept the doubleheader from the Mets, who are spiraling with 5 straight losses. The Mets are last in the NL East with the 3rd worst record in the National League. Shortstop Francisco Lindor.
2: Had to pick it up. Just tough position, but we got to pick it up. We have the personnel here to pick it up. We got to get it done.
1: The Mets, after the game, traded pitcher David Peterson to the Cubs for a minor league prospect. Round 2 of the NBA draft wrapped up last night. Meanwhile, reports out that the Charlotte Hornets are shopping guard LaMelo Ball on the trade market. And the World Cup continues with 6 matches on today's schedule, including the U.S. closing out group play tonight facing Turkey. That's sports. I'm Matt McCoy.
3: Partly to mostly cloudy skies tonight with a few showers arriving after midnight towards the morning with lows into the lower 60s. For our Thursday, expect scattered showers and thunderstorms at times. A few of those storms might become a bit strong with gusty winds, especially inland, with highs into the upper 70s. And for Thursday night, scattered showers and thunderstorms early, tapering off overnight with lows into the lower 60s. I'm forecaster Dakota Hunter with your Erie News Now First Warning Weather Update.
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0: Kings of Leon, back down south, 90.5 WERG. Bill Page, while Jimmy Kimmel's got 2 months off, his sidekick Guillermo is going to be on the 35th season of Dancing with the Stars. I guess that would be his two-month vacation, maybe getting ready for action because the 35th season would... Is it going on now during the summer or is it this fall? Admittedly, I'm not a Dancing with the Stars fan. Do they have a set during the summer, a season? That would be fall, wouldn't it? Either way, Guillermo, his sidekick on the show, is going to be one of the stars dancing on Dancing with the Stars. Yeah, I could see that. He's adorable. He's lovable. I don't see him going very far in it, but you never know. Guillermo might surprise you. Maybe he can dance.
1: And now, another film rental discovery.
2: Welcome to the Indie Film Minute. There is something positive in accepting differences in people. Allowing the freedom for others to be who they are allows us to fully realize ourselves. Maggie Gyllenhaal plays Lee, newly released from treatment for her cutting disorder. She needs to find a job. James Spader plays attorney Edward Gray, who cannot keep a secretary due to some very strange practices relating to punishment applied for the smallest of mistakes. Once Lee starts working for Edward, the surprisingly deep characters find they are soulmates. Though likely different from us, these characters search for that for which we all yearn. Relationship. Sadomasochism is the commonality that bonds them. In Secretary, we are introduced to an alternative lifestyle. Some funny moments often emanate from our own discomfort. The moments that are hard to watch come from troubled souls struggling to find their place in the world. They have nothing to do with the consensual practices depicted, which are simply character traits shared by two people needing someone with whom to share. People have their peccadilloes. This courageous film lives in a world of taboo and reminds us that we are all human and different and okay.
1: Indie Film Minute. Not in theaters. Discovery through rental.
3: Partly to mostly cloudy skies tonight with a few showers arriving after midnight towards the morning with lows into the lower 60s. For our Thursday, expect scattered showers and thunderstorms at times. A few of those storms might become a bit strong with gusty winds, especially inland, with highs into the upper 70s. And for Thursday night, scattered showers and thunderstorms early tapering off overnight with lows into the lower 60s. I'm forecaster Dakota Hunter with your Erie News Now First Warning Weather Update.
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1: NBC News Radio, I'm Michael Kastner. Secretary of State Marco Rubio is telling leaders in the Middle East that the U.S. wants peace with Iran.
2: While we want a deal, we don't want a deal at any price. We want a deal that's good, we want a deal that's real, we want a deal that's verifiable, and we want a deal that's adhered to.
1: Rubio is in Bahrain for a meeting with the Gulf Cooperation Council and is assuring foreign ministers that a peace deal with Iran would take into account the interests of U.S. allies. More than 160 people are dead and about 700 are injured after two powerful earthquakes rocked Venezuela. Matthew Blackett, a professor of natural hazards and earthquakes at Coventry University in the UK, says crews must work fast to find survivors believed trapped under the rubble of toppled buildings.
3: It's dangerous to send people into buildings or collapsed buildings to get people out. But unfortunately, we just had maybe 24 or 48 hours to get those people who are currently trapped out of the buildings. But to do so, we put more lives at risk.
1: A magnitude 7.2 earthquake struck first yesterday, followed by a magnitude 7.5 quake, which was the strongest to hit Venezuela in over 100 years. A powerful earthquake has struck Japan. More from Mark Mayfield.
4: The 6.9 magnitude quake struck this morning in northern Japan off the coast of Kuji. Strong tremors were felt throughout the region, disrupting bullet train services. Local reports say at least four people were injured by the quake, which knocked groceries off store shelves and caused minor damage to some buildings.
1: President Trump is defending his decision not to sign a bipartisan bill that would lower housing prices. The bill sailed through the House and Senate and was set to be signed by Trump on Wednesday. The president canceled the signing, however, posting that he won't sign it until his Save America voting ID bill gets passed. Michael Kastner, NBC News Radio.
5: Erie residents have the chance to help shape the future of the Bayfront. Tonight kicks off the One Bayfront Initiative. It's a community-driven effort to create a long-term vision for the waterfront. An open house will run from 4:30 to 7:30 p.m. tonight at the Intermodal Transportation Center. Attendees can share ideas and review plans with city leaders. Erie News Now taking a deeper dive into Erie County's budget. It's been just over 6 months since Erie County Executive Christina Vogel took office, and she's gearing up for her next big task, and that's presenting the 2027 budget, presenting a balanced budget without dipping into the reserves. One that doesn't lead to a tax increase, she says, can be a challenge. That's why members of the administration say they're bringing some new ideas to the table for that budget. A few of the projects Vogel is looking to tackle include the brownfield remediation, blight, and helping small businesses. The first budget will be presented to County Council in the fall. Well, the Erie City Mission has been cleared to move forward with their new women's shelter. It's a meeting last night. The Mill Creek Zoning Commission voting in favor of the mission, allowing them to begin remodeling the former Our Lady of Mount Carmel School into a transitional shelter. In the mission's plan, the shelter will have 35 beds as well as private family rooms for women and children of Erie experiencing homelessness. It'll host programs and other services for the disadvantaged. I'm Mark Saldivay for Erie News Now. Of the projects Vogel is looking to tackle include the brownfield remediation, blight, and helping small businesses. The first budget will be presented to County Council in the fall. While the Erie City Mission has been cleared to move forward with their new women's shelter, it's a meeting last night. The Mill Creek Zoning Commission voting in favor of the mission, allowing them to begin remodeling the former Our Lady of Mount Carmel School into a transitional shelter. In the mission's plan, the shelter will have 35 beds as well as private

0: Storms might become a bit strong with gusty winds, especially inland, with highs into the upper 70s. And for Thursday night, scattered showers and thunderstorms early, tapering off overnight with lows into the lower 60s. I'm forecaster Dakota Hunter with your Erie News Now First Warning Weather Update.
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What's in? Oh, New Year's Eve? Yeah, you're probably going to overindulge and eat more than you should. Super Bowl, that's another one, but that's not in the timeline of November 22nd to December 31st. And then parties, you know, office parties, getting together with family. You overeat. Oh, overeating's bad, bad, bad, bad, bad, bad. Actually, when we have Thanksgiving, I like to go and do the turkey trot so that maybe I feel a little better about myself when I'm in a food coma watching football later. But if you don't do the turkey trot, you've got a lot of calories just sitting there. You got to do something with them. Again, maybe you don't. Maybe you just enjoy the calories and live it the way it is. Is what it is. Isn't that what they say? WERG, good morning. Is what it is.

If you think about when do you overeat the most, it's probably a holiday. 90.5 WERG. Bill Page, a new study finds Americans overeat 13 times just between November 22nd and December 31st. Well, okay, let's talk 13 times easily. You've got Christmas, you're going to overeat. Christmas Eve, Thanksgiving,

0: news sensation, WERG. Bill Page with you. This is interesting. They say, who's they? People, experts. I am not one of them, obviously. I'm here with you. Only 5% of the world's oceans have been explored. That's crazy because you think about it. There's a lot of ocean out there, but only 5%? Oceans are pretty deep. Then we don't have the best. I'm surprised. I would have thought like half after all this time and all the technology we have, but only 5% of the world's oceans have been explored.
1: An NFL player is facing felony charges. Detroit Lions defensive back Terrion Arnold arrested in Tampa yesterday in connection with a robbery and kidnapping in early February. The Lions in a statement say they're aware of the situation but decline comment out of respect for the legal process. Among the headlines from Major League Baseball, the Cubs swept the doubleheader from the Mets, who are spiraling with 5 straight losses. The Mets are last in the NL East with the 3rd worst record in the National League. Shortstop Francisco Lindor.
2: I had to pick it up. Just tough position, but we got to pick it up. We have the personnel here to pick it up. We got to get it done.
1: The Mets, after the game, traded pitcher David Peterson to the Cubs for a minor league prospect. Round 2 of the NBA draft wrapped up last night. Meanwhile, reports out that the Charlotte Hornets are shopping guard LaMelo Ball on the trade market. And the World Cup continues with 6 matches on today's schedule, including the U.S. closing out group play tonight facing Turkey. That's sports. I'm Matt McCoy.
3: Partly to mostly cloudy skies tonight with a few showers arriving after midnight towards the morning with lows into the lower 60s. For our Thursday, expect scattered showers and thunderstorms at times. A few of those storms might become a bit strong with gusty winds, especially inland, with highs into the upper 70s. And for Thursday night, scattered showers and thunderstorms early, tapering off overnight with lows into the lower 60s. I'm forecaster Dakota Hunter with your Erie News Now First Warning Weather Update.
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0: 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What are you willing to bet most of them are your parents' age?
1: Attention, everyone.
2: Entertainment report. Toy Story 5 still isn't playing games when it comes to the box office. The Pixar film, which made over $328 million worldwide so far, is expected to finish first this coming weekend, too. That's despite at least one new movie that's getting a lot of buzz, DC Studio Supergirl, which could bring in up to $50 million in its debut. Cheap Trick is expanding their North American tour.
3: They've added two new concert dates in August and five in September. The All Washed Up Tour begins August the 2nd in Manitoba, Canada, and wraps up November the 8th in Madison, Wisconsin. The expanded tour announcement comes 2 weeks after Cheap Trick canceled and rescheduled seven shows. Tickets for the new September dates go on sale Friday. I'm Mark Mayfield.
2: Phoebe Bridgers is out with some new music. The Grammy-winning artist says her third album, Lost Weekend, will come out on August 14th. Daryl Hall has gotten a kidney transplant, the singer posting on Instagram that he received the organ from a very kind and generous donor. A few weeks ago, he says he's feeling better and he tells his fans he plans to make some new music in a few months from now. And that's entertainment. I'm Daria Albinger.
4: Partly to mostly cloudy skies tonight with a few showers arriving after midnight towards the morning with lows into the lower 60s. For our Thursday, expect scattered showers and thunderstorms at times. A few of those storms might become a bit strong with gusty winds, especially inland, with highs into the upper 70s. And for Thursday night, scattered showers and thunderstorms early, tapering off overnight with lows into the lower 60s. I'm forecaster Dakota Hunter with your Erie News Now First Warning Weather Update.
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90.5 WERG. Bill Page, that's going to do it for me. Dr. Chet is in after 9 o'clock, and we got Reese standing by this afternoon. Have a great rest of your Thursday.

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1: Partly to mostly cloudy skies tonight with a few showers arriving after midnight towards the morning with lows into the lower 60s. For our Thursday, expect scattered showers and thunderstorms at times. A few of those storms might become a bit strong with gusty winds, especially inland, with highs into the upper 70s. And for Thursday night, scattered showers and thunderstorms early, tapering off overnight with lows into the lower 60s. I'm forecaster Dakota Hunter with your Erie News Now First Warning Weather Update.
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0: At least a third of the public believes that aliens regularly visit Earth, despite no credible evidence to support the idea.
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2: Partly to mostly cloudy skies tonight with a few showers arriving after midnight towards the morning with lows into the lower 60s. For our Thursday, expect scattered showers and thunderstorms at times. A few of those storms might become a bit strong with gusty winds, especially inland, with highs into the upper 70s. And for Thursday night, scattered showers and thunderstorms early, tapering off overnight with lows into the lower 60s. I'm forecaster Dakota Hunter with your Erie News Now First Warning Weather Update.
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1: Partly to mostly cloudy skies tonight with a few showers arriving after midnight towards the morning with lows into the lower 60s. For our Thursday, expect scattered showers and thunderstorms at times. A few of those storms might become a bit strong with gusty winds, especially inland, with highs into the upper 70s. And for Thursday night, scattered showers and thunderstorms early, tapering off overnight with lows into the lower 60s. I'm forecaster Dakota Hunter with your Erie News Now First Warning Weather Update.
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1: Partly to mostly cloudy skies tonight with a few showers arriving after midnight towards the morning with lows into the lower 60s. For our Thursday, expect scattered showers and thunderstorms at times. A few of those storms might become a bit strong with gusty winds, especially inland with highs into the upper 70s. And for Thursday night, scattered showers and thunderstorms early tapering off overnight with lows into the lower 60s. I'm forecaster Dakota Hunter with your Erie News Now First Warning Weather Update.
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1: Partly to mostly cloudy skies tonight with a few showers arriving after midnight towards the morning with lows into the lower 60s. For our Thursday, expect scattered showers and thunderstorms at times. A few of those storms might become a bit strong with gusty winds, especially inland, with highs into the upper 70s. And for Thursday night, scattered showers and thunderstorms early, tapering off overnight with lows into the lower 60s. I'm forecaster Dakota Hunter with your Erie News Now First Warning Weather Update.
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1: 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Google and its subsidiary YouTube have settled a lawsuit brought by a Florida teenager who claimed the platform's design contributed to mental health problems. The confidential agreement removes the video platform from an upcoming bellwether trial in a closely watched social media addiction case. The FDA has raised the threat level and added to the recall of four lots of Gas X Extra Strength soft gels after discovering potential contamination from a packaging machine coolant leak. Consumers who purchase the products after April 13th are urged to stop using them immediately. The color of the paint on your walls could affect your sale price. Zillow's 2026 paint color analysis found that the right paint colors can boost a home offer by nearly $2,300, while the wrong colors can reduce it by more than $18,000. I'm Mark Huffman. 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
3: Partly to mostly cloudy skies tonight with a few showers arriving after midnight towards the morning with lows into the lower 60s. For our Thursday, expect scattered showers and thunderstorms at times. A few of those storms might become a bit strong with gusty winds, especially inland, with highs into the upper 70s. And for Thursday night, scattered showers and thunderstorms early, tapering off overnight with lows into the lower 60s. I'm forecaster Dakota Hunter with your Erie News Now First Warning Weather Update.
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1: NBC News Radio, I'm Michael Kastner. More than 160 deaths have been confirmed after powerful back-to-back earthquakes hit Venezuela yesterday. That number is expected to continue to rise as many remain trapped under the rubble of collapsed homes and buildings. Nearly 1,000 people are reported injured as a result of the magnitude 7.2 and 7.5 quakes. Inflation is on the rise, reaching its highest level in 3 years. According to the Personal Consumption Expenditures Price Index, the Federal Reserve's primary inflation gauge showed an annual rate of 4.1%. And blood, sweat, and tears singer David Clayton Thomas has died. He was 84. According to his publicist, he died at a Toronto hospital Wednesday night. No cause of death was given. Michael Kastner, NBC News Radio.
2: Erie residents have the chance to help shape the future of the Bayfront. Tonight kicks off the One Bayfront Initiative. It's a community-driven effort to create a long-term vision for the waterfront. An open house will run from 4:30 to 7:30 p.m. tonight at the Intermodal Transportation Center. Attendees can share ideas and review plans with city leaders. Erie News Now taking a deeper dive into Erie County's budget. It's been just over 6 months since Erie County Executive Christina Vogel took office, and she's gearing up for her next big task, and that's presenting the 2027 budget, presenting a balanced budget without dipping into the reserves. One that doesn't lead to a tax increase, she says, can be a challenge. That's why members of the administration say they're bringing some new ideas to the table for that budget. A few of the projects Vogel is looking to tackle include the brownfield remediation, blight, and helping small businesses. The first budget will be presented to County Council in the fall. While the Erie City Mission has been cleared to move forward with their new women's shelter, it's a meeting last night, the Mill Creek Zoning Commission voting in favor of the mission, allowing them to begin remodeling the former Our Lady of Mount Carmel School into a transitional shelter. In the mission's plan, the shelter will have 35 beds as well as private family rooms for women and children of Erie experiencing homelessness. It'll host programs and other services for the disadvantaged. I'm Mark Saldivay for Erie News Now.
3: Partly to mostly cloudy skies tonight with a few showers arriving after midnight towards the morning with lows into the lower 60s. For our Thursday, expect scattered showers and thunderstorms at times. A few of those storms might become a bit strong with gusty winds, especially inland, with highs into the upper 70s. And for Thursday night, scattered showers and thunderstorms early, tapering off overnight with lows into the lower 60s. I'm forecaster Dakota Hunter with your Erie News Now First Warning Weather Update.
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1: Partly to mostly cloudy skies tonight with a few showers arriving after midnight towards the morning with lows into the lower 60s. For our Thursday, expect scattered showers and thunderstorms at times. A few of those storms might become a bit strong with gusty winds, especially inland, with highs into the upper 70s. And for Thursday night, scattered showers and thunderstorms early, tapering off overnight with lows into the lower 60s. I'm forecaster Dakota Hunter with your Erie News Now First Warning Weather Update.
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0: At least a third of the public believes that aliens regularly visit Earth, despite no credible evidence to support the idea.
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0: Why alien belief is so familiar to us on the next Skeptic Check from Big Picture Science.
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3: An NFL player is facing felony charges. Detroit Lions defensive back Terrion Arnold arrested in Tampa yesterday in connection with a robbery and kidnapping in early February. The Lions in a statement say they're aware of the situation but declined comment out of respect for the legal process. Among the headlines from Major League Baseball, the Cubs swept the doubleheader from the Mets, who are spiraling with five straight losses. The Mets are last in the NL East with the third worst record in the National League. Shortstop Francisco Lindor.
4: Had to pick it up. Just tough position, but we got to pick it up. We have the personnel here to pick it up. We got to get it done.
3: The Mets, after the game, traded pitcher David Peterson to the Cubs for a minor league prospect. Round two of the NBA draft wrapped up last night. Meanwhile, reports out that the Charlotte Hornets are shopping guard LaMelo Ball on the trade market. And the World Cup continues with six matches on today's schedule, including the U.S. closing out group play tonight facing Turkey. That's sports. I'm Matt McCoy.

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2: Partly to mostly cloudy skies tonight with a few showers arriving after midnight towards the morning with lows into the lower 60s. For our Thursday, expect scattered showers and thunderstorms at times. A few of those storms might become a bit strong with gusty winds, especially inland, with highs into the upper 70s. And for Thursday night, scattered showers and thunderstorms early, tapering off overnight with lows into the lower 60s. I'm forecaster Dakota Hunter with your Erie News Now First Warning Weather Update.
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1: Partly to mostly cloudy skies tonight with a few showers arriving after midnight towards the morning with lows into the lower 60s. For our Thursday, expect scattered showers and thunderstorms at times. A few of those storms might become a bit strong with gusty winds, especially inland, with highs into the upper 70s. And for Thursday night, scattered showers and thunderstorms early tapering off overnight with lows into the lower 60s. I'm forecaster Dakota Hunter with your Erie News Now First Warning Weather Update.
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1: 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Welcome to the Indie Film Minute. In the spring of 2000, Mark Hogenkamp was jumped by five men and brutally beaten outside of a bar in upstate New York. In addition to spending 9 days in a coma and undergoing surgeries to reconstruct his face, Hogenkamp suffered severe brain damage that robbed him of his memory. Focusing on his unique method of therapy, Marwin Call documents Hogenkamp's life after the attack. 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
4: Partly to mostly cloudy skies tonight with a few showers arriving after midnight towards the morning with lows into the lower 60s. For our Thursday, expect scattered showers and thunderstorms at times. A few of those storms might become a bit strong with gusty winds, especially inland, with highs into the upper 70s. And for Thursday night, scattered showers and thunderstorms early, tapering off overnight with lows into the lower 60s. I'm forecaster Dakota Hunter with your Erie News Now First Warning Weather Update.
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Opening Night and Arctic Monkeys at 90.5 WERG. What's up? It's Reese here. Thanks for being locked in where Death Cab for Cutie is standing by. But now it's Congos and Come With Me Now. 90.5 WERG, Erie's Rock Alternative.

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1: 90.5 WERG and Flora Cash. Now, our forecast is coming up. Still, you know, a chance of thunderstorms throughout the afternoon. All the info coming up, but the summer solstice celebration scheduled for Girard Borough Park this evening has been canceled due to the threat of thunderstorms. So if you're headed out there tonight, make some alternative plans. Death Cab for Cutie is coming up. New Order is on the way. 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
3: Partly to mostly cloudy skies tonight with a few showers arriving after midnight towards the morning with lows into the lower 60s. For our Thursday, expect scattered showers and thunderstorms at times. A few of those storms might become a bit strong with gusty winds, especially inland, with highs into the upper 70s. And for Thursday night, scattered showers and thunderstorms early tapering off overnight with lows into the lower 60s. I'm forecaster Dakota Hunter with your Erie News Now First Warning Weather Update.
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Round and Round at 90.5 WERG. Empire of the Sun is standing by. Axe and the Hatchet Men coming up. And now Green Day and One-Eyed. 90.5 WERG.

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1: And I think that there is a kinship to other kinds of belief for which there's also no scientific evidence, but that people maintain very strongly and means a lot to people.
0: Why alien belief is so familiar to us on the next Skeptic Check from Big Picture Science.
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8: Partly to mostly cloudy skies tonight with a few showers arriving after midnight towards the morning with lows into the lower 60s. For our Thursday, expect scattered showers and thunderstorms at times. A few of those storms might become a bit strong with gusty winds, especially inland, with highs into the upper 70s. And for Thursday night, scattered showers and thunderstorms early, tapering off overnight with lows into the lower 60s. I'm forecaster Dakota Hunter with your Erie News Now First Warning Weather Update.
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The Starting Line, Island 90.5, WERG, Coldplay, Crooked Kings, they're coming up. 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

Crooked Kings Headhunters at 90.5 WERG as we get ready for America's 250. Closing in on the 4th of July next week, and U.S. Brig Niagara coming back into home port on July 2nd. Here's the Ravenettes and Love in a Trash Can at 90.5 WERG, Erie's Rock Alternative.

0: 90.5 WERG, Weezer, and Go Away. Keep it locked here, actually, for St. Motel, Modest Mouse, and a woman who, her big day is next week. Not the 4th of July, but Taylor Swift's wedding on July 3rd. She's coming up with The National at 90.5 WERG.
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3: Partly to mostly cloudy skies tonight with a few showers arriving after midnight towards the morning with lows into the lower 60s. For our Thursday, expect scattered showers and thunderstorms at times. A few of those storms might become a bit strong with gusty winds, especially inland, with highs into the upper 70s. And for Thursday night, scattered showers and thunderstorms early, tapering off overnight with lows into the lower 60s. I'm forecaster Dakota Hunter with your Erie News Now First Warning Weather Update.
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Modest Mouse at 90.5 WERG. It's a national holiday next week, at least for Swifties. No, not the 4th of July. July 3rd, it's Taylor Swift's wedding. Here's Taylor with the national. It's the Alcott at 90.5 WERG.

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0: 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Somber Blue October is on the way. And we'll check our forecast. Of course, we got the slow roll in Perry Square tonight, hoping for things to work out weather-wise. 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
5: Partly to mostly cloudy skies tonight with a few showers arriving after midnight towards the morning with lows into the lower 60s. For our Thursday, expect scattered showers and thunderstorms at times. A few of those storms might become a bit strong with gusty winds, especially inland, with highs into the upper 70s. And for Thursday night, scattered showers and thunderstorms early, tapering off overnight with lows into the lower 60s. I'm forecaster Dakota Hunter with your Erie News Now First Warning Weather Update.
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Somber and Homewrecker, 90.5 WERG. Just ahead, we've got Sublime, Noah Kahan, Jack White is coming up, and now Blue October. Down to-

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1: NBC News Radio. I'm Chris Caraggio. The Supreme Court has sided with President Trump on two major immigration cases. The High Court ruled today that Trump can restart the policy that turns away asylum seekers before they step foot in the U.S. The Supreme Court also ruled in favor of Trump when it comes to ending the temporary protected status for Haitians and Syrians. The death toll is rising after two powerful back-to-back earthquakes hit Venezuela yesterday. At least 188 people have died, and that number is expected to jump as many remain trapped under the rubble of collapsed homes and buildings. A federal judge has struck down President Trump's executive order seeking to create an internal list of eligible voters based on available data. The executive order has the U.S. Postal Service only delivering mail-in ballots to individuals on each state's voter roll. However, the judge issued the fourth order, striking down the action and echoed her colleagues that states have the authority over their election processes. I'm Chris Caraggio, NBC News Radio.
2: I'm Eva Mastromatio with your headlines from here at Erie News Now. The Erie City Mission is officially moving ahead with plans for a new women's shelter. That is after approval from the Mill Creek Zoning Commission this week. The effort to begin converting the former Our Lady of Mount Carmel School into a transitional shelter will include 35 beds, private family rooms, and support services for both women and children experiencing homelessness. Pennsylvania townships could get special permission to hit the pause button on data center project applications. Now, state representatives voted to let local officials install a 180-day moratorium on data center applications. Hyperscale projects can include multiple large buildings filled with computer servers. The legislation lets a township or municipality vote for a pause, and then communities can rewrite zoning laws and ordinances to address concerns like how close data centers are to residences and water and energy use. The measure still needs to pass the Senate to become law, but at least 80 project proposals exist in Pennsylvania right now, many driven by artificial intelligence demands. Now, also this week, more than 150 people rallied for a total data center ban, many concerned about transparency, corporate profit, and environmental issues. Republican Senator Rosemary Brown wants statewide standards for all projects, saying transparency and accountability are needed. Other lawmakers say existing rules enforce accountability and that other issues should stay in local control. A beloved Erie staple will be closing this summer. New York Lunch on Peninsula Drive in Mill Creek is a place woven into the Erie area's daily lunch scene, and it has been for decades. The final day of business, though, will be coming next Friday on July 3rd. Owners say the changes with the property mean they just can't stay in the building any longer. But the community is not letting the final days pass quietly. Lines have been stretching outside the door. Staff say they have been overwhelmed by the support, and they are grateful. For the latest news, weather, and sports any time of the day, you can always head to our website. We have it right there at ErieNewsNow.com. For Erie News Now, I'm Eva Mastromatio.
3: Partly to mostly cloudy skies tonight with a few showers arriving after midnight towards the morning with lows into the lower 60s. For our Thursday, expect scattered showers and thunderstorms at times. A few of those storms might become a bit strong with gusty winds, especially inland, with highs into the upper 70s. And for Thursday night, scattered showers and thunderstorms early, tapering off overnight with lows into the lower 60s. I'm forecaster Dakota Hunter with your Erie News Now First Warning Weather Update.
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0: Scissor Sisters, Only the Horses, 90.5 WERG, where Dexter and the Moon Rocks are coming up, Social Distortion, Sum 41, and more of the best rock on the radio.
1: Annual inflation is at its highest level in 3 years, according to the Personal Consumption Expenditures Price Index released by the Commerce Department on Thursday. The Federal Reserve's primary inflation gauge showed an annual rate of 4.1%. That is the highest since April of 2023. However, even with the elevated inflation levels, consumer spending for the month came in stronger than expected as personal consumption expenditures rose by 0.7%. New polling from Gallup shows economic confidence remains weak, but has improved modestly in June, according to the findings. The surge in gasoline prices accompanied by the Iran conflict is felt by Americans as two-thirds report gas prices are causing hardship for their households. However, Gallup's poll results suggest the broader economic effects of rising energy costs may be leveling off. A record number of cities across the United States now have starter homes valued at $1 million or more. Natalie Migliori has the story.
2: According to Zillow, 242 cities across 26 states have housing markets with that price tag as the entry point for home ownership. California has the most cities on that list with 105. And the second on that list is New York, with 42 cities. New Jersey, Florida, and Massachusetts round out the top five. However, New York and New Jersey are driving the fastest growth. The study shows conditions are gradually becoming buyer-friendly, with a typical homeowner breaking even to renting after roughly 6 years.
1: The U.S. Mint is celebrating the release of new quarters featuring the Declaration of Independence, Tammy Trujillo reports.
3: Officials held an event at Monticello to help publicize the new quarters ahead of America's 250th anniversary. The Mint also announced that 250,000 quarters bearing a special July 4th mark will be mixed in with the other Declaration of Independence quarters put in circulation. Mint Director Paul Hollis said he hoped the special coins would help Americans reflect on their history during this year's anniversary celebrations.
1: With your consumer and business news, I'm Chris Caraggio.
4: Partly to mostly cloudy skies tonight with a few showers arriving after midnight towards the morning with lows into the lower 60s. For our Thursday, expect scattered showers and thunderstorms at times. A few of those storms might become a bit strong with gusty winds, especially inland, with highs into the upper 70s. And for Thursday night, scattered showers and thunderstorms early, tapering off overnight with lows into the lower 60s. I'm forecaster Dakota Hunter with your Erie News Now First Warning Weather Update.
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luck. It's Social Distortion at 90.5 WERG. It's Reese here with Sum 41 and an ode to a neurotransmitter. It's dopamine. 90.5 WERG.

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1: An NFL player is facing felony charges. Detroit Lions defensive back Terrion Arnold arrested in Tampa yesterday in connection with a robbery and kidnapping in early February. The Lions in a statement say they're aware of the situation but decline comment out of respect for the legal process. Among the headlines from Major League Baseball, the Cubs swept the doubleheader from the Mets, who are spiraling with five straight losses. The Mets are last in the NL East with the third worst record in the National League. Shortstop Francisco Lindor.
2: Had to pick it up. Just tough position, but we got to pick it up. We have the personnel here to pick it up. We got to get it done.
1: The Mets, after the game, traded pitcher David Peterson to the Cubs for a minor league prospect. Round two of the NBA draft wrapped up last night. Meanwhile, reports out that the Charlotte Hornets are shopping guard LaMelo Ball on the trade market. And the World Cup continues with six matches on today's schedule, including the U.S. closing out group play tonight facing Turkey. That's sports. I'm Matt McCoy.
3: Partly to mostly cloudy skies tonight with a few showers arriving after midnight towards the morning with lows into the lower 60s. For our Thursday, expect scattered showers and thunderstorms at times. A few of those storms might become a bit strong with gusty winds, especially inland, with highs into the upper 70s. And for Thursday night, scattered showers and thunderstorms early, tapering off overnight with lows into the lower 60s. I'm forecaster Dakota Hunter with your Erie News Now First Warning Weather Update.
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0: 90.5 WERT, Brian Fallon, and Better Before. Just ahead, Muse is coming up. We've got Good Neighbors on the way, Young the Giant, and more of the best rock on the radio.
1: The CEO of NVIDIA says his company will prioritize U.S. interests over commercial considerations. Mark Mayfield explains.
2: Jensen Huang says NVIDIA chips won't work if they're smuggled into a restricted nation because there won't be any support or repairs. It comes as more politicians in Washington are reluctant to send advanced AI chips to China.
1: Anthropic is accusing Chinese technology firm Alibaba of extracting capabilities from its Cloud AI program. A letter sent to two members of the U.S. Congress states operators linked to Alibaba carried out roughly 29 million exchanges with Claude using fraudulent accounts. They call it the largest extraction campaign of its kind. Anthropic is calling for Congress to penalize Alibaba and other companies behind similar attacks to prevent U.S. tech from being stolen. And Meta is creating a standalone app for creators. The idea is to keep users away from ChatGPT when they're analyzing metrics or brainstorming content ideas. Tech Report, I'm at Mattinson.
3: Partly to mostly cloudy skies tonight with a few showers arriving after midnight towards the morning with lows into the lower 60s. For our Thursday, expect scattered showers and thunderstorms at times. A few of those storms might become a bit strong with gusty winds, especially inland, with highs into the upper 70s. And for Thursday night, scattered showers and thunderstorms early, tapering off overnight with lows into the lower 60s. I'm forecaster Dakota Hunter with your Erie News Now First Warning Weather Update.
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1: NBC News Radio. I'm Chris Caraggio.
2: The death toll has increased after two powerful back-to-back earthquakes struck Venezuela yesterday. At least 188 people have died, with numbers expected to rise as many are suspected to be trapped in collapsed buildings. Nearly 1,000 people are injured from the 7.2 and 7.5 quakes. President Delcy Rodriguez has declared a state of emergency, and the U.S. pledges search and rescue support and aid. The Supreme Court is ruling in favor of President Trump in two major immigration cases. The High Court is allowing a policy that turns back asylum seekers before they reach the U.S., and upholding the end of temporary protected status for Haitians and Syrians. The ruling could affect 350,000 Haitians and 6,000 Syrians living in the U.S. Millions across the central and southern U.S. are preparing for repeated rounds of heavy tropical rain and downpours through the end of the work week. The National Weather Service issued a level 2 out of 4 flash flood threat that spans 700 miles across the central region, and it has upgraded portions of Missouri and Kansas to a level 3 threat. I'm Chris Caraggio, NBC News Radio.
3: I'm Eva Mastromatio with your headlines from here at Erie News Now. The Erie City Mission is officially moving ahead with plans for a new women's shelter. That is after approval from the Mill Creek Zoning Commission this week. The effort to begin converting the former Our Lady of Mount Carmel School into a transitional shelter will include 35 beds, private family rooms, and support services for both women and children experiencing homelessness. Pennsylvania townships could get special permission to hit the pause button on data center project applications. Now, state representatives voted to let local officials install a 180-day moratorium on data center applications. Hyperscale projects can include multiple large buildings filled with computer servers. The legislation lets a township or municipality vote for a pause, and then communities can rewrite zoning laws and ordinances to address concerns like how close data centers are to residences and water and energy use. The measure still needs to pass the Senate to become law, but at least 80 project proposals exist in Pennsylvania right now, many driven by artificial intelligence demands. Now, also this week, more than 150 people rallied for a total data center ban, many concerned about transparency, corporate profit, and environmental issues. Republican Senator Rosemary Brown wants statewide standards for all projects, saying transparency and accountability are needed. Other lawmakers say existing rules enforce accountability and that other issues should stay in local control. A beloved Erie staple will be closing this summer. New York Lunch on Peninsula Drive in Mill Creek is a place woven into the Erie area's daily lunch scene, and it has been for decades. The final day of business, though, will be coming next Friday on July 3rd. Owners say the changes with the property mean they just can't stay in the building any longer. But the community is not letting the final days pass quietly. Lines have been stretching outside the door. Staff say they have been overwhelmed by the support, and they are grateful. For the latest news, weather, and sports any time of the day, you can always head to our website. We have it right there at ErieNewsNow.com. For Erie News Now, I'm Eva Mastromatio.
4: Partly to mostly cloudy skies tonight, with a few showers arriving after midnight towards the morning, with lows into the lower 60s. For our Thursday, expect scattered showers and thunderstorms at times. A few of those storms might become a bit strong with gusty winds, especially inland, with highs into the upper 70s. And for Thursday night, scattered showers and thunderstorms early, tapering off overnight with lows into the lower 60s. I'm forecaster Dakota Hunter with your Erie News Now First Warning Weather Update.
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Dark Matter and Pearl Jam, 90.5 WERG, Erie's Rock Alternative, and Toy Story 5 is out this weekend. Folks already buying tickets for it. They say it could make over $100 million in theaters. The Strokes are coming up. Now Kings of Leon is Family Tree at 90.5 WERG, Erie's Rock Alternative.

0: The Strokes going shopping, 90.5 WERG. Green Day coming up, the last dinner party, Cannons on the way, and Erie Seawolves continue a homestand at UPMC Park with Binghamton and the Rumble Ponies. We'll check our forecast, find out what's going on weather-wise if you're going to slow roll, going to the ballpark, whatever your plans are tonight. Those details in a moment.
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3: I remember I loved you.
4: Two new movies are not expected to defeat Toy Story 5 at the box office this weekend. DC Studios' Supergirl is looking to make between $47 to $50 million in its first weekend in theaters. Meanwhile, Jackass Best and Last is looking to bring $10 to $12 million in its debut. Both will fall behind the latest Toy Story, which is expected to make $80 to $90 million in its sophomore outing. HBO Max debuting a new documentary series surrounding rapper Jay-Z. The 8-part series titled Jay-Z and 8 will feature Rick Rubin interviewing the performer about his music, lyrics, life experiences, and creative process. Rubin previously produced Jay-Z's song 99 Problems for his 2003 project, The Black Album. A release date for the series has not been given, but is slated to be out this fall.
5: You want me to be everything except a human being.
4: Lizzo's new album, B, isn't off to a big start. According to Luminate, the total first week units came in at less than 3,000, leaving her off the Billboard chart. Doja Cat is slamming the use of AI after alleged song leaks. In a post on X, the singer writing, "All of those songs that are leaking that they're saying are mine are AI." She also said she's disappointed that people believe the leaked songs are hers. Doja Cat hasn't released any new singles in 2026. That's entertainment. I'm Jennifer Polsoni.
6: Partly to mostly cloudy skies tonight with a few showers arriving after midnight towards the morning with lows into the lower 60s. For our Thursday, expect scattered showers and thunderstorms at times. A few of those storms might become a bit strong with gusty winds, especially inland, with highs into the upper 70s. And for Thursday night, scattered showers and thunderstorms early, tapering off overnight with lows into the lower 60s. I'm forecaster Dakota Hunter with your Erie News Now First Warning Weather Update.
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0: At least a third of the public believes that aliens regularly visit Earth, despite no credible evidence to support the idea.
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0: Why alien belief is so familiar to us on the next Skeptic Check from Big Picture Science.
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3: An NFL player is facing felony charges. Detroit Lions defensive back Terrion Arnold arrested in Tampa yesterday in connection with a robbery and kidnapping in early February. The Lions in a statement say they're aware of the situation but decline comment out of respect for the legal process. Among the headlines from Major League Baseball, the Cubs swept the doubleheader from the Mets, who are spiraling with five straight losses. The Mets are last in the NL East with the third worst record in the National League. Shortstop Francisco Lindor.
4: I had to pick it up. Just tough position, but we got to pick it up. We have the personnel here to pick it up. We got to get it done.
3: The Mets, after the game, traded pitcher David Peterson to the Cubs for a minor league prospect. Round two of the NBA draft wrapped up last night. Meanwhile, reports out that the Charlotte Hornets are shopping guard LaMelo Ball on the trade market. And the World Cup continues with six matches on today's schedule, including the U.S. closing out group play tonight facing Turkey. That's sports. I'm Matt McCoy.
5: Partly to mostly cloudy skies tonight with a few showers arriving after midnight towards the morning with lows into the lower 60s. For our Thursday, expect scattered showers and thunderstorms at times. A few of those storms might become a bit strong with gusty winds, especially inland, with highs into the upper 70s. And for Thursday night, scattered showers and thunderstorms early, tapering off overnight with lows into the lower 60s. I'm forecaster Dakota Hunter with your Erie News Now First Warning Weather Update.
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0: with which to take this home that is so rightfully mine.
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2: For 90.5 WERG, I'm Mark Huffman with today's Consumer Affairs Update. Google and its subsidiary YouTube have settled a lawsuit brought by a Florida teenager who claimed the platform's design contributed to mental health problems. The confidential agreement removes the video platform from an upcoming bellwether trial in a closely watched social media addiction case. The FDA has raised the threat level and added to the recall of 4 lots of Gas X Extra Strength soft gels after discovering potential contamination from a packaging machine coolant leak. Consumers who purchase the products after April 13th are urged to stop using them immediately. The color of the paint on your walls could affect your sale price. Zillow's 2026 paint color analysis found that the right paint colors can boost a home offer by nearly $2,300, while the wrong colors can reduce it by more than $18,000. I'm Mark Huffman. Learn more at consumeraffairs.com.
3: Partly to mostly cloudy skies tonight with a few showers arriving after midnight towards the morning with lows into the lower 60s. For our Thursday, expect scattered showers and thunderstorms at times. A few of those storms might become a bit strong with gusty winds, especially inland, with highs into the upper 70s. And for Thursday night, scattered showers and thunderstorms early, tapering off overnight with lows into the lower 60s. I'm forecaster Dakota Hunter with your Erie News Now First Warning Weather Update.
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Temper City and Self-Aware 90.5 WERG. It's Reese here. I'll catch you again tomorrow afternoon. We've got Dirty Heads coming up. You want to keep it locked in for, well, let's see, Our Lady Peace and more of the best rock on the radio.

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1: NBC News Radio, I'm Lisa Carton. The U.S. says Iran attacked a Singapore-flagged ship in the Strait of Hormuz. More from Chris Caraggio.
2: U.S. officials believe it was a drone strike and there were no casualties, but the incident comes at a critical time in the new U.S.-Iran peace deal. Freedom of navigation in the Strait is a key point in the U.S.-Iran Memorandum of Understanding, with the U.S. demanding Iran never charge tolls, but Iran says they could enforce fees after the current 60-day pause expires.
1: Meanwhile, Secretary of State Marco Rubio attended a meeting of Gulf nations in Bahrain and said those nations are also committed to seeing free flow of maritime traffic in the Strait. The Supreme Court is handing President Trump a pair of wins on two major immigration cases. Today, the High Court ruled Trump can restart the policy that turns back asylum seekers before they step foot in the U.S. The policy was originated under former President Obama. The Supreme Court also ruled in favor of Trump when it comes to ending the temporary protected status for Haitians and Syrians. The decision could mean 350,000 Haitians and 6,000 Syrians lose the ability to stay in the U.S. There are growing fears the death toll will rise substantially after back-to-back earthquakes rocked Venezuela yesterday. At least 188 people are dead, and as George Solis reports, that number is expected to rise as many remain trapped under the rubble of collapsed homes and buildings.
3: Experts calling it the strongest earthquakes to hit the country in more than a century. The images truly astonishing. Buildings reduced to rubble, rescuers climbing over some of those buildings to find survivors. Of course, every second crucial.
1: Nearly 1,000 people are reported injured as a result of the magnitude 7.2 and 7.5 quakes. The U.S. will hit the pitch for its World Cup final group stage game later tonight in Los Angeles. The Stars and Stripes will take on Turkey as they aim to stay undefeated. 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
4: I'm Eva Mastromatio with your headlines from here at Erie News Now. The Erie City Mission is officially moving ahead with plans for a new women's shelter. That is after approval from the Mill Creek Zoning Commission this week. The effort to begin converting the former Our Lady of Mount Carmel School into a transitional shelter will include 35 beds, private family rooms, and support services for both women and children experiencing homelessness. Pennsylvania townships could get special permission to hit the pause button on data center project applications. Now, state representatives voted to let local officials install a 180-day moratorium on data center applications. Hyperscale projects can include multiple large buildings filled with computer servers. The legislation lets a township or municipality vote for a pause, and then communities can rewrite zoning laws and ordinances to address concerns like how close data centers are to residences and water and energy use. The measure still needs to pass the Senate to become law, but at least 80 project proposals exist in Pennsylvania right now, many driven by artificial intelligence demands. Now, also this week, more than 150 people rallied for a total data center ban, many concerned about transparency, corporate profit, and environmental issues. Republican Senator Rosemary Brown wants statewide standards for all projects, saying transparency and accountability are needed. Other lawmakers say existing rules enforce accountability and that other issues should stay in local control. A beloved Erie staple will be closing this summer. New York Lunch on Peninsula Drive in Mill Creek is a place woven into the Erie area's daily lunch scene, and it has been for decades. The final day of business, though, will be coming next Friday on July 3rd. Owners say the changes with the property mean they just can't stay in the building any longer. But the community is not letting the final days pass quietly. Lines have been stretching outside the door. Staff say they have been overwhelmed by the support, and they are grateful. For the latest news, weather, and sports any time of the day, you can always head to our website. We have it right there at ErieNewsNow.com. For Erie News Now, I'm Eva Mastromatio.
5: Partly to mostly cloudy skies tonight with a few showers arriving after midnight towards the morning with lows into the lower 60s. For our Thursday, expect scattered showers and thunderstorms at times. A few of those storms might become a bit strong with gusty winds, especially inland, with highs into the upper 70s. And for Thursday night, scattered showers and thunderstorms early, tapering off overnight with lows into the lower 60s. I'm forecaster Dakota Hunter with your Erie News Now First Warning Weather Update.
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5: Partly to mostly cloudy skies tonight with a few showers arriving after midnight towards the morning with lows into the lower 60s. For our Thursday, expect scattered showers and thunderstorms at times. A few of those storms might become a bit strong with gusty winds, especially inland, with highs into the upper 70s. And for Thursday night, scattered showers and thunderstorms early, tapering off overnight with lows into the lower 60s. I'm forecaster Dakota Hunter with your Erie News Now First Warning Weather Update.
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0: At least a third of the public believes that aliens regularly visit Earth, despite no credible evidence to support the idea.
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4: Partly to mostly cloudy skies tonight, with a few showers arriving after midnight towards the morning, with lows into the lower 60s. For our Thursday, expect scattered showers and thunderstorms at times. A few of those storms might become a bit strong with gusty winds, especially inland, with highs into the upper 70s. And for Thursday night, scattered showers and thunderstorms early, tapering off overnight with lows into the lower 60s. I'm forecaster Dakota Hunter with your Erie News Now First Warning Weather Update.
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3: Partly to mostly cloudy skies tonight, with a few showers arriving after midnight towards the morning, with lows into the lower 60s. For our Thursday, expect scattered showers and thunderstorms at times. A few of those storms might become a bit strong with gusty winds, especially inland, with highs into the upper 70s. And for Thursday night, scattered showers and thunderstorms early, tapering off overnight with lows into the lower 60s. I'm forecaster Dakota Hunter with your Erie News Now First Warning Weather Update.
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Partly to mostly cloudy skies tonight with a few showers arriving after midnight towards the morning with lows into the lower 60s. For our Thursday, expect scattered showers and thunderstorms at times. A few of those storms might become a bit strong with gusty winds, especially inland, with highs into the upper 70s. And for Thursday night, scattered showers and thunderstorms early, tapering off overnight with lows into the lower 60s. I'm forecaster Dakota Hunter with your Erie News Now First Warning Weather Update.

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1: Welcome everybody here into the Primetime Sports Guys on 90.5 WERG. Thank you for sticking with us the last kind of hour or so. It's been a lot of technical difficulties and it's been crazy, but we were finally on there and we were going to go to 9:30 tonight to make up for the lost time. So thank you again for tuning in, especially if you've been waiting for this. I very much appreciate your support each and every time we do the show. But this is our summer special. I don't know if it's ever happened before, but we're here, we're doing it, and there's a lot to talk about. So I'm very honored to be your host, official host of Primetime Sports Guys for the 2026-27 school year. My name is Jaden Howland, and I'm joined by my incredible co-hosts, Sean Ganger and Michael Lucas. How are you guys doing?
2: Doing real well. It's the summer. It's bright outside. It's beautiful blue sky. Just brings me a lot of good feelings, and that's great for going into this summer special. So I'm ready for a great summer special edition of Primetime Sports Guys.

0: Yeah, I couldn't say it better myself. Just so much to talk about. I don't even know where to start, but I'm sure you can help with that, Jaden. Like, let's get into it.
1: Yeah, there's been so much. I mean, obviously, we haven't been on for over a month, but this might be the most packed episode of Primetime Sports Guys in history. So let's get started. As keeping it with tradition, Connor's favorite segment, which is the best and worst of the week. So actually, we're going to call this kind of best and worst of the month, I guess. So if it could be from any time since our last show. I'm going to start with the Carolina Hurricanes, which is their head coach, Rod Brind'Amour, and captain, Jordan Staal. Now, Rod Brind'Amour, I didn't really know too much about him. And then when I watched the Stanley Cup and stuff, I kind of realized, you know, he's a fan favorite. He's somebody I want to root for a lot. He just as a coach, and he's the definition of Carolina Hurricane. He spent 10 years with Carolina. He won the Stanley Cup with them in 2006. And 8 years after being hired as their head coach, he is now, once again, a Stanley Cup champion. And for Jordan Staal, he was a member of the Pittsburgh Penguins when they won the Stanley Cup in 2009. And he was traded away afterwards for a package that actually ended up helping the Penguins win back-to-back Stanley Cups just a few years later. Brian Dumoulin was a part of that deal as well. So both of them now are Stanley Cup champions once again, and I think it's just awesome, especially for Carolina. And you got to think about Carolina. They've only won two championships, and Rod Brind'Amour is now part of both of them. So definitely now hopefully a future Hall of Famer. If he wasn't already now, that should solidify his case into the Hall of Fame. Now, my worst of the week, there's a lot I could have gone into. I decided to go with Joey Bosa because he's one of my favorite NFL players, and there's been reports coming out this week that is there's a great chance that he might not play football again. Nothing to do with injuries or anything, just kind of at that stage of possibly retiring. But he's only 30 years old, which is really surprising because in his prime, he was one of the best defensive players in the NFL. He was on the Bills last season. He had 5 sacks. I still think he's a lot of great football ahead of him, especially if he could possibly go play with his brother Nick in San Francisco. That would have been awesome. But it's looking like it might be the end, which I really hope it isn't. Same with Keenan Allen. I'm hoping the Chargers bring him back. But I guess we'll see. But if Joey Bosa ends up retiring, that's pretty sad in my opinion because I've a big fan of him, but hopefully he changes his mind because he's got a lot of great football left. That's my best and my worst of the week. Michael, take it away.
2: All right. For my best of the week, it's going to be within the past week. The Buffalo Sabres, my favorite hockey team, they made a gargantuan trade with the Chicago Blackhawks. The Sabres gained the 4th overall pick and the 45th overall pick and defenseman Louis Crivier. And Buffalo sent Bowen Byram and Jordan Greenway to Chicago exchange for those picks and Louis Crivier. As a Buffalo fan, I think this is an amazing move. It really just cleaned up a little bit of Buffalo's roster and also cleaned up the cap. They freed up $9.3 million cap space, kind of around there. The Buffalo's blue line, it was incredibly crowded. It had Captain Rasmus Dahlin, Owen Power, Matthias Samuelsson, a bunch of great power players on it. Bowen Byram was on that as well. But he was starting to break out, but he was overshadowed due to the blue line being so crowded with talented players. And it looked like Byram, who was in a contract year, he wanted to get a shot at a number one role. And he was also the last year of his contract. So I feel like him getting traded to Chicago, I think that was a perfect move for him. And, in Chicago, they have secured a number one player. A lot of people are saying the 4th overall pick was kind of much. But as a Buffalo fan, Chicago is getting a quality player in Byram. He was quickly becoming a fan favorite. Unfortunately, he got traded away, but I think it was a great move for Buffalo to obtain the 4th overall pick in exchange for Bowen Byram and Jordan Greenway. So as for my worst, and we're going to call this a worst of the month because the NBA Finals ended a couple weeks ago. But for my worst, I'm going to be going with the San Antonio Spurs performance in the NBA Finals. And it was kind of sad to see as a new fan of the San Antonio Spurs. It was a great run. The team was phenomenal in the regular season. 62 wins, a breakout season for so many players. And a great performance in the playoffs. Randolph wins against the Trailblazers, the Timberwolves, and a great Game 7 win against the Thunder to get into the finals. But the problem for San Antonio, they ran into a very scrappy and a very gritty veteran New York Knicks squad, and they lost the series 4-1. And there are so many different ways it could have gone better, and these games were just so very close. Game one, they had a lead in that, but they only lost by 10. Game two, they lost by 1. Don't get me started on game four. That was just a tragedy. Giving up, I believe it was a 28-point lead. It is the biggest blown lead in NBA Finals history. And then they lost game five, 94-90, to give the Knicks the finals win. Credit to the Knicks. They played really well. They were down multiple times in this, and they pulled off some great comebacks to finish off this series pretty early, 4-1. As for the Spurs, I mean, they're a very young team, but stuff like this really just cannot happen in the NBA Finals. Victor Wembanyama, Defensive Player of the Year, the head honcho of the team, you can call him. He had a great performance, but at some points he went cold, and that contributed to the Knicks coming back. Mitch Johnson clearly showed like how young he is as a head coach and how much he has to improve. But it's just really weird to see like his decisions. A bunch of people called him out for having the team like continue to shoot so many threes, and that's what led to the Knicks coming back. But it just shows that Mitch, he's a great coach, but he has a lot of stuff to work on. And then don't get me started on De'Aaron Fox's performance. Game two, he was great, but outside of that, he shot from below 30%. Game five, he struggled mightily. And game four, of course, everyone's seen that play where he took the layup instead of just holding it to round the clock. He didn't do so well. But I think the future is very bright for this Spurs team, and I think next season they're going to come back greater than ever. They have a bunch of experience now with finals experience. It's the best experience you can get, and I think the future is very bright, and we'll definitely see this Spurs team back in the finals soon. Take it away, Sean.
0: Yeah, if you hadn't said it, my worst of the month would have been the Spurs as well. Just an insane series. You know, to have the lead as much as they did in that series, in every game actually, and not to come out on top is just crazy. But I'll pivot. I'm going to keep it NBA for my worst of the month. And I'm going to do it something that just happened very recently today when the Hornets traded LaMelo Ball to the Timberwolves. In return, they traded him. In return, they get Naz Reid, a 2033 first-round pick, and then some second rounds and swaps in the late 2020s. I just thought this was a very interesting move for them. It's very aggressive for the Timberwolves, so I like it for them, but I just thought it was insane to move on from LaMelo at this point after the Hornets kind of had a bit of a turnaround year. You know, in the winter, they were able to kind of go on that huge winning run I remember talking about where they make the play-in. And things are looking good with Konkanipal and LaMelo, but, you know, they move on from him. I just don't like it. I guess only time will tell, so we'll see next season. But then to kind of pull to my best of the month, obviously the World Cup, huge ordeal. You know, I can't wait to talk about that because that's just such a production. It's been an amazing show already, and there's so much more to come for the rest of the summer. My best is going to be the three host nations, Mexico, Canada, and the United States, all advancing out of the group stage. Mexico, the only team so far to win all three group stage matches. They're top in Group A. Canada came out as second in Group B. And then USA, before even playing the third game, have already won Group D. So really excited to see all those teams play in the knockout stage next week and for a great tournament to come.
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2: 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After the short break, it's now time to talk about NBA. I figured since Michael and Sean already kind of touched up about it, we would dive right into the NBA Finals, which happened, I think it's been, 2 weeks, maybe a little bit over a week now, or longer, since the New York Knicks became NBA champions for the first time in, I think, 53 years?
3: Yeah, since 73, I believe.
2: Yeah, that's good for them. They deserve it. Obviously, Michael's a Spurs fan, probably isn't too happy, and I was rooting for the Spurs. I didn't want to see Wembanyama win something. But I will say this. I don't know if it's ever happened, a team having double-digit leads in every single game and winning one of them. I mean, the Spurs were the better team the entire series. I think you could say that. But I do think that Mike Brown's coaching was a lot better, and he was the true X factor. And also Jalen Brunson, who I didn't trust him too much. And then now I'm fully believe he's an NBA superstar. He was incredible, 45 points in game 5. And OG Anunoby is now a 2-time champion. He was on the Toronto Raptors in 2019, and now he gets his second championship. Very happy for him. Now, Michael's a Spurs fan. Do you think they're going to make it back with Wembanyama, or do you think this was it?
4: I think the biggest thing with the Spurs is just how young they are. I mean, their main three, I believe they're all around 20 to 22, around that age range. And I think that they're definitely going to be back, even with, how young they were. Like, they had a great playoff performance, a great playoff run. It's just they're not having enough experience, just really. And just some poor decision making. When you make your first finals appearance like that, it's just that's what came around in these NBA finals. And going back to what you said about Mike Brown, I feel like the biggest thing in this series was just how much more experience Mike Brown had versus Mitch Johnson. Mike Brown's been in the finals before with the Cavaliers and LeBron James back in 2009, I believe. Or 2008. Just Mike Brown's been there before, and he's been to multiple finals as an assistant with Golden State, so he has much, much more experience, especially with the NBA Finals, than Mitch Johnson had. I feel like that was the biggest thing in the series. Mitch Johnson, like I said in our last segment, I mean, he's a great coach, but the inexperience is there. It's only his second year leading the team, his first finals appearance, and he made some really questionable decisions, but that's just some things to work on. And I believe he was a coach of the year finals for a reason, and I think under him and just how young some of these players are, and some good draft moves, some good free agency moves to help boost an already great team, I feel like this team will overcome their mistakes and make it back in the future for sure.
2: All right, now on Tuesday was the NBA draft, obviously a big night, and this has been a class that's kind of been termed as, I don't know if I want to say generational, because that word's thrown around too much, but definitely I would say there was three number one picks. Obviously, number one overall, the Washington Wizards with A.J. DeBanta, and then Darren Peterson joined Utah, and Cameron Boozer joined the Grizzlies. Now, actually, in all the mock drafts, it kind of seemed to be a little bit reversed. Most of them had Boozer going to Utah and Peterson going to Memphis. But which player do you think is going to shine the most out of this draft class? And do you think that either the top three teams made a mistake by not taking one or the other? Now, obviously, all three of these players have really, really high ceilings and high floors. I think all three players are going to be really, really good. But who do you think will be the best? And who do you think maybe should have taken somebody different, starting with you, Sean?
3: I don't really have much to say about who took who. I do think Boozer, I would have liked to have him at one or two, but I don't think anyone made the wrong choice. Like, I'm not looking at any of these and saying, that's a bust, that's a mistake. But if I had to pick one to shine, I think it comes down to the situation more for me, because I think the Wizards are a great place to get drafted to for DeBanta. Peterson's solid, but I think the Jazz are kind of a limbo right now. So I think the Wizards are just a great spot for whoever landed there, and it's DeBanta. So I'd pick him.
4: Yeah, I totally agree. I think the Wizards automatically have a new a great new duo with Trae Young, who just got the big contract extension, and AJ DeBonsta. He led the nation in scoring with BYU. And it's great for a team like the Wizards, who have been struggling to find these great players to kick off a rebuild. I think they finally do, and they have a duo now with Trae Young and DeBonsta. You can't go wrong with that. He's the number one overall prospect and number one overall pick for a reason. Just like Sean, I feel like most teams made great picks here. There's nothing I'd really switch around. I think Darren Peterson at two and Garen Boozer at three. I mean, I definitely see why Boozer would definitely be in the top two, but Peterson's also amazing. I feel like most of the teams just made a really great move all around, and I just love that the Wizards lucked out, got the number one overall pick, and not so much luck because they were one of the worst teams, but they got the number one pick in the lottery, and the Boston is going to be really great for them with Trae Young.
2: All right, and finally, before we go back to go on a break, one-word answer, starting with Sean. Who's winning a championship first?
3: Washington.
2: All right, Mike?
4: Out of
2: three players.
4: Out of the top three?
2: Yeah. Washington, Memphis, or Utah?
4: Yeah.
2: I would say Utah. I think what they have building is very strong, and they're going to be a very good team for years to come.
4: You know, I'm going to be unique. I really like what Memphis is building. Boozer, he's going to fit really right, really perfectly next to Zach Edey. And I think that the future of John Morant there is in question, so I'm not sure what will happen with him. But I feel like Memphis, they have some great players, and I feel like I won't be shocked if Memphis becomes a good team again, makes it back to the playoffs. Not sure about championship, but then again, these are the top three teams in the draft, so you're not really sure. It'll probably take a few years for these three, but you never know.
2: All right, that is our NBA talk. We'll wrap around the NBA a little bit when Chance comes in to talk about the trades and talk about free agency a little bit. But when we come back, we're going to be talking about the NHL, so don't go anywhere. This is Primetime Sports Guys here on 90.5 WERG.

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2: Partly to mostly cloudy skies tonight with a few showers arriving after midnight towards the morning with lows into the lower 60s. For our Thursday, expect scattered showers and thunderstorms at times. A few of those storms might become a bit strong with gusty winds, especially inland, with highs into the upper 70s. And for Thursday night, scattered showers and thunderstorms early, tapering off overnight with lows into the lower 60s. I'm forecaster Dakota Hunter with your Erie News Now First Warning Weather Update.
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4: 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As you guys know, Primetime Sports Guys, we're going into a new season in the fall. So please feel free to reach out to us on Facebook, on Instagram, even send a DMs or comments on the latest post about what suggestions you have for the show this year, if there's any changes, anything you like and want us to keep doing it. We're trying out some different things, even starting right now with kind of splitting up our segments a little bit. So if you like that or if you don't like that, please let us know because your feedback means the world to us. Now it's time to talk about the NHL, starting with the Stanley Cup Final. Sean, what did you think about the Stanley Cup Final, the Carolina Hurricanes defeating Vegas 4-2?
5: Yeah, I don't think it was unsurprising. I hope no one remembers my predictions. I wanted to be different and say that the Hurricanes were going to bump first round. Obviously, didn't happen. They only lost three games all playoffs, and it was just a convincing win. And, you know, it was a good finals matchup, but I don't think anyone's, you know, here today shocked that they went and did a run like they did.
6: Yeah, I chose the Carolina Hurricanes to make the final. And me and Jamie, one day, like, before the NHL playoffs, he was like, are you sure? Because, you know, Carolina has, you know, choked in conference finals multiple times. But, no, they finally broke through. They've had a great run through these playoffs. Like Sean said, they only lost three times. And then they were great in this Stanley Cup Finals series, too. Back and forth a little bit. Some phenomenal games in the first four games. But then Carolina eventually tapped into what they've been known for this season and just took it away in game five, convincing 4-2 win, and then game six, 3-0 to get a great Stanley Cup final win. The Hurricanes' performance is phenomenal. Jordan Staal won playoff MVP, and shout out to the rookie goalie, Brandon Bussey. For a rookie being shoved into the net in a Stanley Cup final, there's a lot of pressure on him, especially against a great Vegas team, but he performed phenomenally. He pitched a shutout in the game six, and it was a great team to watch, and great teams win the Stanley Cup final, and that's what Carolina did. It was awesome.
4: Yeah, I'll admit, obviously, I had my doubts about Carolina. This is a team that's, you know, been the top team in the Metropolitan Division for the last couple of years, and every year they always seem to get swept in the conference final. I was like, I don't know if I trust them enough, especially with a great Montreal team that they faced. However, it finally paid off for them. I touched about them in my best of the week. But I just want to shout out Vegas, though. A 39-win team going to the Stanley Cup Final. What a great playoff run, and most of the games were very convincing too for Vegas, especially sweeping Colorado. I mean, that was phenomenal. I will say though that Carolina, I said I'm really happy for them. I do think that Jordan Staal deserved a Conn Smythe, but I do want to shout out Jackson Blake. He had 20 points and in 19 games, he was the leading scorer. But congratulations to Carolina. That's a great celebration. And hopefully that energy will kind of pass on to the Carolina Panthers and to the Charlotte Hornets, two teams that are still seeking their first ever championship. Now we've had a lot of NHL trades, a lot of roster moves going on. So we're going to go into the NHL trade frenzy. So to Michael and Deshaun, please, in 2 to 3 sentences, tell us what you guys think about these trades. We'll start with the latest one, the Colorado Avalanche trading acquiring a second-round, third, and a fifth-round pick for Valerie Nushkinen, who is going to the Columbus Blue Jackets.
5: This one was definitely surprising, but I think it's crazy. I actually don't think it's too bad for either side. You know, I'd like it for the Avalanche, to be honest, even though I don't know that they should have parted ways so soon. But
6: it looked like Colorado wanted to get rid of Nushkin's contract. He had a 6.1 cap hit. I think, like Sean said, I think it's decent for both sides. Columbus gets a quality player. Avalanche gets some quality picks. And also, Nushkin is, I mean, he's 31, which is, I mean, it's not the worst age, but I feel like it was a good time for the Avalanche to part ways from based on his age and based on his cap. But the Columbus, they still get a quality player, and Avalanche, they free up some cap room.
4: Yeah, the Avalanche get younger here. They save some money and get some draft capital. Columbus gets a 50-point scorer and a good locker room mentor. He's 31 years old, and I think he'll do really well for a young Columbus team here. All right, next up, trade. My team, the Pittsburgh Penguins, have acquired Hendrick Lapierre, a former first-round pick from the Washington Capitals, in exchange for a 2027 third and 2028 fifth. I think this is a good move for the Penguins because Kyle Dubas has been very good at acquiring players for low and then selling them off for high draft picks or turning them into stars like we saw with Yuri Chernikov. So I'm excited to see how Lapierre does in Pittsburgh.
5: I like it just because I like to see the Penguins making moves. I think that's important just to see that they're still trying to build something and move towards something as we approach next season.
6: Right, of course. And I'm not saying there's anything wrong with the older core that they have, but there's nothing wrong with getting a fresh player that has been looking for a fresh opportunity. He had a frustrating season for him. It was a frustrating season for him because he only averaged about like 9 minutes of ice time a game and with the Capitals last season. So I think it's a really great for Lapierre. Gets a fresh start, and he's reunited with Penguins assistant coach Todd Nelson. And I feel like it's just I think it's just great for Lapierre, especially because he just gets a fresh start, and Penguins get a younger on the player roster.
4: All right, next up is, as we just talked about, the Colorado Avalanche are trying to get younger, and they made another move acquiring from the Nashville Predators Fedor Shchetkov and Zachary Lahiro. I think I pronounced those names wrong. From Nashville, and I believe they're also two former first-round picks, in exchange for Jack Drury, who was a solid goal scorer for the Avalanche, and Chase Bradley in a third-round pick. What do you guys see from Colorado getting younger here in a cup-contending era?
5: I think that's just what it is. You know, just keep getting the young guys, kind of turning around. Obviously not too far removed from some good runs, and I just think they're kind of moving towards something here, which I like.
6: Yeah, I mean, it's going to be a big adjustment because they had a lot of veterans. This team went to the conference finals, but I don't think there's anything wrong with getting young quality players like this. I think it's great for the Avalanche as long as these players can live up to their definitely high expectations. They really want to get back to the Stanley Cup Finals.
4: All right, Michael, you definitely have something to say about this. It was technically a sign-in trade, but it's still a trade. The Sabres have traded Alex Tuch to the Washington Capitals. I think they got a third-round pick in 2027, I believe. One of their star players now off the Washington, but I don't know if he was going to sign there anyways. Gave him an 8-year contract. What do you think about losing Tuch?
6: I don't really see. I mean, he's been a quality player for us for a very long time. I'm gonna miss him a little bit, but I think it's just good for both sides, just just to part ways. It didn't even look like he was going to re-sign with Buffalo anyway. He really struggled in the playoffs. I'm not sure if he even recorded a goal. And I think with the Sabres' new identity as a playoff, now Stanley Cup contender now, I don't think you can really have players that just really go cold in a playoff atmosphere like that. So I think it's just both sides. Alex Tuch gets a fresh new start in Washington, gets a good deal with them. The Sabres get a third-round pick in exchange. I think it was just great for the Sabres, great for Tuch, and good for Washington. I know I criticized it for going cold in the playoffs, but I think Washington still gets a quality player.
5: Yeah, I'm just going to trust Michael's judgment here. He's the Sabres guy. If he says it, I believe it. So I'm okay with it.
4: All right, this one was a big one. The Calgary Flames acquired defenseman Simon Nemec from the New Jersey Devils for two conditional first-round draft picks, a second-round draft pick. So definitely a big haul here for New Jersey, trading away a player they drafted so highly a couple years ago. Calgary, a surprise move, definitely a team that you would think would be wanting as many draft picks as possible, but they get a very, very high-ceiling player here in Nemec. What do you guys think?
6: Yeah, he's a very young player in Simon Nemec. He recorded 26 points in 68 games for the Devils last season. Hasn't really had that true breakout. And I agree with Jane. I think Calgary should have been should be stacking up picks as they are a rebuilding team. But I think they're gonna take a chance on Nemec, see if he can have a breakout. And see if he can get to the reason why he was taken number two in 2022. Normally, I don't really like roll the dice moves, but I feel like Calgary as a team, like they could take anything right now. So I think they would love for Simon Nemec to break out and perform really well for them and become a new franchise guy.
5: Yeah, I think, you know, they do want to keep those draft picks, but, you know, Nemec's still young. He's, you know, 22. So to me, that basically is, you know, a first-round draft pick right there. So I actually like the trade a lot for Calgary, and I think they came out on top of that one.
4: All right, two more trades, and these are kind of really big trades here. Starting with arguably the biggest one of the offseason, it's the Florida Panthers acquiring Brady Tkachuk, brother of Matthew Tkachuk. They sent two first-round picks and a conditional 2029 first-round pick and a 2027 second-round pick. What do you guys think of this move? Is Florida the favorite to win the Cup after a down year?
6: Yeah, I feel like after a down year, I feel like acquiring Brady Tkachuk was just the thing that they needed to do to get back in the playoff mix. But I feel like they gave up a lot here. And kind of similar to how I felt about Alex Tuch. While I feel like Brady Tkachuk is on another level above Alex Tuch, I kind of been trying similarities. Like, Tuch didn't really do well for the Sabres in the playoffs. And Brady Tkachuk did not perform well in the playoffs for Ottawa against Carolina. Like I also said, this is definitely a fresh start for Brady, and it couldn't be better of a new fresh start because he's going to be paired up with his brother, and I think his brother's definitely going to help him get much better. And it's always great to see a brother duo on the same team, and I think it's definitely just the thing that Florida needed to get the push back into the playoff mix, potentially go and win the Stanley Cup again. But I think it's even better for Ottawa, seeing that a player who kind of just froze, seeing as like a playoff looking, like a team with playoff aspirations, like trading away a player that went cold in the playoffs and getting a laundry list of top picks. I think it was just a good move for Florida and an even better move for Ottawa.
5: Yeah, I think it's not, they did give up a lot of draft capital, which I'm hesitant with, but Brady Tkachuk's still 26, so even if it's not next year, they do have a small window here to work with, so I'm not too worried. So overall, I like it for the Panthers.
4: All right, and finally, our last trade There's been a couple other we're not going to get to talk about today, but the last big trade is the San Jose Sharks trading away William Eklund, who they drafted 7th overall in 2021, to the Ottawa Senators for Tkachuk's replacement. I think this is a great move for the Senators, as Eklund is only 23 years old, and he's a 50-point scorer, and I definitely think that he can go past that and be a 70, 80-point scorer as well. So it's a very good move by the Senators, but also by the Sharks, too, because not only do they have the number 2 overall pick, they now have the number 9 overall pick, and they can draft the forward and the defenseman and boost their rebuild here. What do you guys think?
6: Yeah, San Jose's future looks really bright with all the young players they have, and now they have another great pick at number 9. But I feel like this is a great move for Ottawa with the amount of picks that they have. They're now able to spend them a lot more free now. So they spent number 9 to get a quality player in Eklund. And he's a great dynamic player. And I feel like he'd definitely fill some of the void that is being left by Brandon Tkachuk being traded to Florida. I think it was just a great move, a phenomenal move for both sides.
5: Yeah, I think this is one that benefits both pretty well. You know, they got two different timelines here. But I do, you know, anytime a team can get two top 20 picks, you know, looks pretty good for them. So I'm interested to see what they do with those for the Sharks.
4: All right, that is our NHL conversation for the moment. We'll return later with talking about the NHL draft. Now, if whenever you get a moment, please take a look at the Instagram and Facebook page where we have a question of the week, which is, who should the Cleveland Guardians or Pittsburgh Pirates acquire at the MLB trade deadline? If you get a chance, please respond to that, as we'll be taking a look at those responses later on in the show. But don't go anywhere, where we talk about the NFL right after some music and a quick break. 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
1: Welcome back to Primetime Sports Guys here on 90.5 WERG. It's time to talk about some NFL. First of all, how are you guys doing so far?
2: Doing well. You know, it's been a good show. Can't wait for more. I wish we could do this more in the summer, but this has been great.
3: Right. Beautiful day outside. Beautiful day here in the station. I've just feeling really good so far. Happy to continue.
1: All right, so this is interesting. I wish I had my friend Cameron to come on the show because he's a big 49ers fan. But we're going to start off with Brandon Ayuk. He was a very good wide receiver for the San Francisco 49ers. He had over 1,300 yards in 2023, signed a big contract. And last year he was out due to injury, but he hasn't reported to any camps or anything. And throughout the whole entire offseason he's been posting, and I think he even dates back to during last season too, he's been posting that he wants to go play with Jaden Daniels on the Washington Commanders, even though he's still technically with the 49ers. Now, the 49ers, I believe they voided some of his contract, so they would still have to trade him to go to Washington, but it seems like his time with the 49ers is very well over. What do you guys think about Brandon Ayuk's situation here?
3: Yeah, it's just a very confusing situation. I mean, I get it. I believe it was a few weeks into the 2024 season, he had a season-ending injury, had to stay out for the rest of that season, and I think he had to stay out for 2025 because of that as well. It was either that or he didn't start to hold out. Right now, he's been starting to hold out. He's been refusing to play for him, and to find a trade partner for San Francisco should be difficult. He hasn't played since the beginning of 2024. They might have to eventually release him if a trade doesn't materialize. I think the Commanders are definitely like a good landing spot to acquire more artillery on their offense, especially since Ayuk posting Go Commanders things on social media. But like I said before, it'd just be really hard for Washington to give up capital for a player. I mean, he hasn't played since 2024. I've also seen the Steelers being thrown around, and also the Saints, but I don't think a trade will happen, especially since it'd just be difficult to trade for a guy who hasn't played in so long, and is also giving the 49ers organization so many issues.
2: Yeah, I think he just likes the attention at this point. You know, he's becoming a bit of a headache for them. And I agree. I don't know who is looking at him as a desirable trade prospect right now. Again, hasn't played in 2 years, and he's just causing all this fuss. I think he will find a spot, but I don't think anyone's given up a lot to get him.
1: All right. If you didn't think that the NHL trade frenzy was crazy enough, we got some more trades here. Now, these ones are a little bit older. These were from the beginning of the month, but it's still very important to talk about them. Now, first of all, let's talk about the trade that broke the internet. It was the Los Angeles Rams acquiring Myles Garrett, the reigning Defensive Player of the Year, who just broke the NFL sack record. They traded Jared Verse and 3 draft picks, and now I'm not entirely sure, but I think many people have had some as their Super Bowl favorites here. Who won this trade, and do you agree that the Rams are the team to beat at this moment?
3: Yeah, I believe the Rams, they gave up a good amount, but I'm just shocked about... I definitely think they won this trade. You got Myles Garrett, one of the greatest defensive players, if not the greatest defensive player of this current generation. And they sent Jared Verse, who, yeah, sure, he was a very young, up-and-coming defensive end for them, but they upgraded that position by sending him. And I think just the fact that they got away with Jared Verse and only... Yeah, they also sent a second-round pick and a third-round pick. The fact they only got away with sending one first-round pick for a player that has... He's right now the best defensive player of the game, Myles Garrett. And defensive line, defensive end has so much value. Like, I'm just shocked that Jared Verse and then only one first-round pick and then only a second and third on top of that. I think the Rams definitely won this trade. I think Cleveland's in a good spot. They get a decent replacement, a very young player, and I think Jared Verse, I think he's going to perform really, really well for Cleveland. But in a season with so many questions, with Todd Monken being a questionable hire, and the Browns being the Browns with so many questions at quarterback. They're going to be heavily relying on Jared Verse to perform really well. And they get a decent, they got a decent pick haul, which you can argue that wasn't just a bag of chips. But I feel like the Rams got Myles Garrett for Jared Verse. Jared Verse, a block of gold, and bags of chips.
2: Yeah, I think the Rams had the best trade so far this offseason. Like you said, they really didn't have to give up much, and they're in their Super Bowl window. So I think getting the best player you can is always going to be the best move. So, you know, A-plus for the Rams.
1: All right, now it's time for Sean Ganger to take over the show. It's the New England Patriots acquiring A.J. Brown from the Philadelphia Eagles for a 2028 first-round pick. Take it away, Sean.
2: Yeah, I was waiting for this for so long, and I'm glad that it finally happened. You know, it was just headline after headline all offseason. But the trade itself, obviously so good. Need weapons for Drake May, you know, and A.J. Brown, you know, really hasn't been able to be a true, you know, wide receiver one with the Eagles up to this point. So I think with Drake May, he really can just be the target he wants to be, because he's a guy who wants targets. And I think Drake May is just going to feed him all season. I don't think it's a give up one first round pick. So, you know, I'm going to give it, I don't think it's as good as the Rams trade, but I think it's a B plus A trade for sure.
3: Yeah, I think it's good for both sides. A.J. Brown gets a fresh start. I think he performed extremely well with Drake May, and I think he was worth a first round pick. He kind of had a down year last year, but that was his only like really bad, really not great year with Philly, and it's just because of frustrations with the offense and Kevin Petullo and Nick Sirianni. A.J. Brown gets a fresh start. The Eagles get a first round pick, and I think they're still pretty good at receiver. Devontae Smith Devontae Smith can finally become the number one that I think everyone's always wanted him to be, because he's always had to share with A.J. Brown. And also rookie Mekhi Lemon, which everyone, the Eagles family swooped him and stole him from the Steelers. I think that was pretty hilarious on draft night. And also, was it Dontavian Wicks that the Eagles got?
1: Yeah.
3: Yeah, they got Dontavian Wicks, who I think he would be solid at wide receiver three or possibly two, depending on how Lemon develops. I think it's great for both sides, and this trade has been expected for a long time now, and it finally happened.
1: All right, there you have it. There's our NFL segment. When we come back, we'll be talking about the NHL draft a little bit. So don't go anywhere. 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
1: 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Thank you for spending your Thursday night with us. Now it's time to go back to the NHL because tomorrow night is the NHL draft. So we're going to be talking about the top five picks as well as who we want our favorite teams to draft. So first of all, how are you guys doing?
2: Doing well. Ready to get into it.
3: Doing awesome. The show's been great so far. Ready to talk about some NHL mock drafts.
1: All right, so first of all, the Toronto Maple Leafs, who won the NHL draft lottery, are on the clock, and they are widely anticipated to select Gavin McKenna, who has been at one point billed a generational player. He played for the Medicine Hat Tigers before going to Penn State last season. Had a little bit of a down year with Penn State, but he's still a very talented player, and I'm really, really excited to see how he takes that to the NHL. What do you guys think about Gavin McKenna? Any questions here, or...
3: Not at all. I think McKenna, he's a dynamic general.

0: generational offensive talent, and I think it's just a no-brainer for the Maple Leafs to take them one.
1: Yeah, I don't see any way they don't.
2: All right, so going back into our trades earlier, we talked about how the San Jose Sharks traded away Willem Eklund, and they're thinking, why would you trade away a 23-year-old 50-point scorer? Well, when you have your eyes set on somebody who could potentially be that and better, it's Ivar Stenberg from Frölunda, projected to go to the San Jose Sharks. He's been widely projected to go there for a while now, but I think this trade absolutely solidified it. He is, outside of McKenna, he's the second-best forward in the draft, maybe even the second-best player in the draft, and at one point he was being mocked ahead of McKenna. That's how good of a year he had, and I think the San Jose Sharks are getting a player that's going to start instantly right away, and even as good as Michael Mesa was, who was selected by the Sharks last year, second overall. Having both of them on the roster for this year, I think San Jose is going to have a really good season by selecting Ivar Stenberg. Do you guys think they go with Stenberg or maybe a surprise at number two?
1: I'd like to see Stenberg here. I would be surprised if it was someone else, but he's just been so good. Plays over in the Swedish Hockey League, obviously. You know, recorded 33 points in 43 games, and I think he's going to, you know, fill the hole that they just traded away really well, and they got a young team building there.
0: Yeah, he tore up the Swedish Hockey League. That is a great stat line to have. He'll be a definitely right away a plug and play player for the San Jose Sharks. And I like the move to acquire. They have both number two and number nine now, and I think it'll be a home run here if they pick Stenberg here at number two. I'll say it again, plug and play guy. I think it'll be phenomenal for them right from the get go, as you expect from a number two overall pick.
2: Now we hear this a lot in the NFL draft, but the draft starts at three, and I definitely think that is the case here. Now with the Vancouver Canucks, I think they can really go a variety of options here. This was the team that finished with the worst record in the NHL. There's a lot of holes that they could fill here. Now, in this ESPN mock draft that I have in front of me, they haven't gone with Chase Reed. But I think there's another player that, in my personal mock draft, I think they're going to go with Kalen Mahotra. For one big reason is that the Vancouver Canucks have hired Manny Mahotra as their head coach. Caleb is Manny's son. Now, just because they're related doesn't take anything away from Kalen Mahotra. We saw him in Erie twice this past season when he was with Brantford, and he's a spectacular player. He absolutely deserves to go at number three. Chase Reed, who I'll get to, who I have going to Buffalo, we'll talk about him in a minute, is also a stellar player as well. But I think the Canucks go Mahotra here at number three. What do you guys think?
0: Yeah, Mahotra and Brantford as a whole, they played phenomenal this past season. Brantford was one of the best teams in the NHL. They didn't make the cup final, but they were phenomenal for most of the year. Mahotra himself, he's fantastic at the center position, and I feel like his father Manny, now being the head coach of the Canucks, I feel like that's just a cherry on top of a already great player, and it would just be amazing to see a father in tandem with the Canucks organization draft his son. That would be an amazing moment if this were to happen.
1: Yeah, I could really see either between Reed or Mahotra. I do think they have a need at center, and I think he's, you know, top available at that position. So I'd like to see either. I think I would predict Mahotra myself.
2: All right, now going to number four, the big trade that happened the other day. Buffalo Sabres jumping up to number four in the NHL draft from Chicago. Clearly, the Blackhawks didn't really have, either they didn't have somebody they wanted there or they felt that they could get value elsewhere. But they traded the fourth overall pick. This is a very good pick, a player that's most likely going to step in right away. Now, this player is going to be joining a very talented Buffalo team, so maybe a nine game and then go back to the OHL. But I have the Buffalo Sabres taking Chase Reed, a fantastic defenseman out of the Sioux. I only got to see him one time, but he is a very good player, a good offensive defenseman, who reminds me a lot about Matthew Schaefer, who was drafted first overall a year ago. And I think that the Sabres, this would be a home run pick if Chase Reed falls to number four.
0: Yeah, it's kind of the same issue that Bowen Byram had, and that's why he got traded away. He's kind of buried on an already really good constructed roster, and he won a number one spot. So Chase Reed, it's likely that the Sabres will draft him, and if they do draft him, he'll probably spend some time down in the lower leagues for a bit, get some playing time, this and be sent down for a bit. But I feel like Jane said, as a Sabres fan, I think this would be a home run for us. I think Chase Reed would be a quality player. Once he gets more playing time, he's a defenseman with great mobility and elite processing. He has some turnover issues, but I feel like the Sabres organization and Lindy Ruff, I think it'll be a home run here and help him improve. And he'll have time to improve because I'm not sure if he'll start right away and already a good roster that the Sabres have.
1: Yeah, I think it's just between him and Keaton Veroff in that spot. I think they will take a defenseman, one of the two there. And I think if the Canucks take Reed over Malhotra, then they'd fall to Veerhoff. But either way, I do agree with the analysis on Reed. I think it's a good pick either way. Or, maybe they go for a third option. But I think it's between those two for sure.
2: And at number five, it's the New York Rangers. This is a team that is in a very unfamiliar spot. They've been seen as a cup contender the last couple of years, had a really bad season, and now we're entering a rebuild. So this could also be a forward. It could be a defenseman here. ESPN has him going with Albert Smits. I have him going with Veroff here. I do think that if he falls to number five, he is, in my opinion, outside of Reed, the best defenseman in the draft. He had 20 points in 36 games with North Dakota last year, and then he had 45 points in 63 games with Victoria Royals in the WHL the year before. I think this would be a really good pick for the New York Rangers. But I think any of the top defensemen for them, I think would be really good for the Rangers.
0: Yeah, here's what I think I'm going to differ here. I have Viggo Bjork going to the Rangers. And while he might be kind of seen as a dark horse for the Rangers here, I feel like his elite playmaking and his IQ, his great hockey IQ, I feel like the Rangers, they need a quality player right away. He's a little undersized, but he's very relentless. He has a great motor, and I think he would fit in right away with a Rangers team that struggled last season.
1: Yeah, I think Smits is a good option. The one thing when I was reading up, the NHL did a mock draft on him too. A lot of things they speak to with him is maturity. He's been playing pro since 13. He did well for Latvia in the last winter cycle for the Olympics. So, I think you're getting a guy who's, not quite, a plug-and-play guy, but, ready for the NHL level. So I think that'd be a good pick. I can see some other ones here as well. Again, once you get out of those top three, it really does kind of, it'll surprise you. But I'd say Smits here.
2: All right, so now for our last part of this NHL segment, I'd like to talk about, Sean's a Bruins fan, Michael. I know you talked about the Sabres, but the Sabres also have, I believe, three picks in this draft, so there's two more. And then for me as a Penguins fan, kind of talk about which player do you want at, whatever your team's projected. Now, I'm going to go up, realistically, I don't know too much about him, but the mock draft has J.P. Herbert from the Columbus Blazers going to the Penguins at number 22. And from what I've seen, he's a very, very good player. Now, I don't know if he's going to fall, but as an OHL fan who I'd really, really want to fall to the Penguins by some miracles, Nikita Klepov of the Saginaw Spirit. This is a player who was taken in the import draft. I believe it was the import draft. I might be wrong, though. But he signed with Saginaw the last year and absolutely out of nowhere led the OHL in scoring. He was a very, very fun player to watch. And I'm really excited to see how he does in the NHL. But if he were to fall to Pittsburgh, that would be a dream scenario for Kyle Dubas. What do you guys think about Buffalo and Boston?
0: So as for Buffalo, I would really love for Chase Reed, a quality defenseman. You can't go wrong with having a lot of great defensemen on your team. I feel like Chase Reed will fit just that. And if they don't... I'd also be happy with Carson Carells. He's also another elite, well-rounded defender. Ila Morozov, he is projected by ESPN for the 20th overall pick. He's been described as physically mature, high hockey IQ, very great at the center position, and those are three players that Those are three players that I would love for the Sabres to draft. Oliver Suomalainen, another defenseman to name to take at 20 possibly. But I feel like I have faith in the Sabres organization now. I feel like the management has been phenomenal. The offseason has been going great so far with the trade up, and I feel like they're going to make a really great move with this new number 4 pick that they have obtained from Chicago.
1: Looking at the Bruins, they're sitting with the number 23 pick in this draft, and then, you know, several spread throughout second and fourth rounds. Again, it's so hard to tell what's going to fall, you know, what they're going to pick that late. I think the biggest need right now, you know, a heavy right shot defenseman, and then also just some depth kind of around, like, at the center position. One player I've seen come up in the mocks a few times is a Finnish player, Juho Pilaperinen, I believe, if I'm saying that correctly. You know, again, exactly a large, right-handed guy, you know, defensive-minded, you know, but capable of shutting plays and, you know, taking the space in front of him. I think that'd be a great pick. Again, really, whoever falls, I think you just have to see, you know, because sometimes you get a guy who's, you know, just best available, and, you know, you kind of just say, I'm going to take that over the position. But, yeah, center depth, right shot in defenseman is how I'd go.
2: All right, before we go to break, I just want to say, I want to correct my error. Nikita Kleplov was actually in the USHL last season, so, and then signed with the Saginaw Spirit, which, as part of the NCAA rules and USA and CHL rules, previously OHL teams weren't able to sign players who played in NCAA or played in the USHL. Now they can, and that's how we got one of the top players in the NHL draft to play in the Ontario Hockey League. So Kleplov and the Penguins would be awesome. And I'm excited to see what the Sabres and the Bruins do tomorrow night as well. NHL draft tomorrow night, I believe, at 8 p.m. on ESPN. Rest of the draft rounds 2-7 on Saturday. Don't go anywhere. This is Primetime Sports Guys here on 90.5 WERG. When we come back, we'll be talking about the World Cup.